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0: It is the Nightly Spirit, your girl Darlene, and what we're talking about tonight is the need for a healthy community, family, relationships, and what's happening is so many people are just doing what the internet says, you know, put up boundaries, block them. I don't have to talk to anybody that blah, blah, blah. You know, it's just, oh my goodness, it's driving me nuts. But I want to ask you, you know, at what point does protecting your peace become emotional isolation, boundary, or an emotional wall? Look, this is a conversation that I pray that you got something from all of our listeners tonight. Because here's the thing about social media. Social media will simplify complex relationships because it doesn't consider context. It doesn't have family history. It doesn't have accountability attached to it. It's just a social media post, right? And conflict is a part of every real relationship and every family. But maturity has to take place at some point. I'm glad we had this conversation, and I feel like we need to have some more. Because some people learn one therapy word and start deleting all of their family. We got to grow up, because some people don't need another boundary. They just need a conversation. Or guess what? They probably just need a hug. A hug could heal a lot of things. But anyway, your selfie session on the way on the Nightly Spirit.
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2: 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Proverbs 27:17 says, iron sharpens iron, so a man sharpens the countenance of his friend. It's the clarion call of the Gathering of Christian Men Conference. Mark your calendar for Saturday, September 19th, 10 a.m. to 3 p.m. at First Church of Christ Holiness USA, 789 Edgemont Avenue, where Reverend Gerald Trotter is senior pastor. The day will feature inspiring messages from pastors, ministers, and lay leaders, along with uplifting gospel music. It's an opportunity for our sons, grandsons, nephews, and young men to witness authentic Christian manhood lived out in action. Gathering of Christian Men Conference, Saturday, September 19th at First Church of Christ Holiness USA, where Reverend Gerald Trotter is pastor. For more information, call 317-416-3876. That's 317-416-3876. And bring a friend.
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1: Dwell. That is Jay Todd. Thank you for that song, Jay. It blessed me so much today. Get close to God, family. He's speaking and he's got all the answers. Yes, he who has an ear, let him hear what the Spirit of the Lord is saying to the church, because he's speaking. Coming up, Sybil Wilkes is going to join us with another news update. It's your girl, Darlene, on the Nightly Spirit.
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0: the nightly spirit, your girl Darlene. It's time for our news update. Here's Sybil Wilkes.
1: It's Sybil Wilkes with what we need to know. President Trump is defending the artificial intelligence industry on social media, asserting that the only guardrail AI requires is a strong executive leader, while alleging a conspiracy against data centers that ultimately benefits foreign competitors. In Southern California, authorities are increasing security patrols around former Vice President Kamala Harris's Malibu home after security personnel intercepted a female trespasser late Friday night while Harris and her husband were away. In Los Angeles, Grammy-winning rapper Lil Durk, real name Durk Banks, was acquitted of all charges in a 2022 murder-for-hire plot targeting his rival Quando Rondo, though he remains in federal custody for an upcoming racketeering trial. And on the gridiron, the NFL kicked off its first full Sunday with the Detroit Lions edging New Orleans 31-30 in overtime. The New York Giants defeated the Dallas Cowboys 28-20 on Sunday Night Football. I'm Sybil Wilkes. Be informed, be empowered.
0: Thank you, Sybil Wilkes. See you soon, girl. Coming up, family, I got the Vintage Vault, a word for you, and family prayer. And y'all know I got a word for you, right? Stay right here, honey. I got something for you. Coming up next hour of the Nightly Spirit.
2: 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Darlene, it's your girl, Darlene. Darlene, Darlene, Darlene. Darlene McCoy.
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8: 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Proverbs 27:17 says, iron sharpens iron, so a man sharpens the countenance of his friend. It's the clarion call of the Gathering of Christian Men Conference. 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It's an opportunity for our sons, grandsons, nephews, and young men to witness authentic Christian manhood lived out in action. Gathering of Christian Men Conference, Saturday, September 19th at First Church of Christ Holiness USA, where Reverend Gerald Trotter is pastor. For more information, call 317-416-3876. 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And bring a friend.
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1: Faithful
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1: Faithful is our God.
0: Come on, all over the world.
1: Faithful.
0: Say faithful.
1: Faithful.
0: Faithful is our God.
1: Faithful is our God.
0: Come on, say faithful.
1: Faithful.
0: Faithful.
1: Faithful,
0: faithful is our God.
1: Faithful is our God.
0: Yes, He is. Come on, say faithful.
1: Faithful.
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1: Faithful
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1: Summer's over, but it's Labor Day? 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
2: 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Proverbs 27:17 says, iron sharpens iron, so a man sharpens the countenance of his friend. It's the clarion call of the Gathering of Christian Men Conference. 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It's an opportunity for our sons, grandsons, nephews, and young men to witness authentic Christian manhood lived out in action. Gathering of Christian Men Conference, Saturday, September 19th at First Church of Christ Holiness USA, where Reverend Gerald Trotter is pastor. For more information, call 317-416-3876. 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
1: 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Proverbs 27:17 says, "Iron sharpens iron, so a man sharpens the countenance of his friend."

0: It's the clarion call of the Gathering of Christian Men Conference. 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
1: What God promised me, it is for me. 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
1: Come on, can we get somebody to shout out loud up in here this morning? Straight Gate Mass, somebody. Let's get this thing started off right. Let's get some things started off with some high praise. Big time, hit it.

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1: In this life, you will have trouble. You can't avoid it. 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
0: Hallelujah. 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
1: No, this will not be
0: for you.
1: For you.
0: There's life after this is over.
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1: God has come to restore souls. 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

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It is so. Amen. Now when we pray, we want to end that with a declaration, a decree. So I'm speaking for all of you listening, starting here, starting now. 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Starting now, this is a new day. This is your Exodus. You are officially released.

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1: Thank you, God, for giving us our identity in you. We can know who we are because we know whose we are. And we don't have to work for your approval. 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
1: 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They shall hunger no more, neither shall they thirst anymore. Preach, preach.

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0: No matter what you're facing today, God is still working, and he's never late. 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
1: He cannot fail. 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

eyes upon me. You can't imagine how painful it was. But it was both preparation and purpose. And it must have its perfect work in us. So as we sing it again.

Indianapolis, get ready. The reimagined 42nd annual Circle City Classic takes over downtown Indianapolis on Saturday, September 26th. 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Then head to South Street outside Lucas Oil Stadium for the Circle City Classic Tailgate and Fan Festival. 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At 2 p.m., boys high school football takes center stage as Warren Central faces Pike High School. 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And the excitement keeps rolling at 7 p.m. with another high school football showdown featuring Lawrence North and Ben Davis. The reimagined 42nd annual Circle City Classic. It's more than a game. 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
1: Hallelujah. Hallelujah. You know, when I think about it, I started in the church as a little girl, 7 years old, and my grandmother used to take me to church back in Tulsa, Oklahoma, and I used to sing for the Lord, and I used to sing in the adult choir, and I loved the Lord with all my heart. By the time I was 9 years old, I was gung-ho, and my grandmother even said to me one day, she said, you know, baby, God's going to use you one day. And I didn't know what she meant. But I knew I liked the sound of God using me. By the time I was 11 years old, my mother and father and my five brothers and my little sister, we moved from Tulsa to California. My dad's job has transferred him out here. And by the time I was 12 years old, I found myself in the nightclubs in Los Angeles. My mom and dad used to go to the clubs on the weekends. They didn't know the Lord Jesus. And grandma wasn't around anymore, so we just quit going to church. I was in the nightclubs at 12 years old, and that was the worst place and the last place I needed to be. But I had a praying grandmother. By the time I was 13 years old, I had recorded my first single and began to open up for people like Stevie Wonder and Aretha Franklin, B.B. King, and Bill Cosby. I remember opening up for him one time, and things began to happen. Hallelujah. Things began to happen all around me. The devil had a trap set. He was going to set me up, because see, I liked it. I liked the money. I was making a lot of money, and I liked the glamour, and I liked the applause, because that said, I love you. We all want to be loved. Hallelujah. I didn't know that Jesus loved me. I didn't know it then. When I was 16 years old, I had had a baby out of wedlock. And by the time I was 17 years old, I left home and joined the cast of Hair. And I began to travel all across the country. I was making more money than my mom and dad put together by then, and things were looking pretty good. Then I was introduced to marijuana. Devil had a trap set. Next thing I know, it was pills. Pills to get up in the morning and pills to go to bed at night. Then it was the alcohol, and then I became very promiscuous and ran around with a lot of people I had no business being with. And one day I was introduced to cocaine. And I know that all drugs are a spirit, but this cocaine became my best friend. And I began to hang out with the devil, and I did everything that I was big and bad enough to do. And I'm not glorifying him. I'm just letting him know that I don't belong to you. Hallelujah. I've been set free. Hallelujah. Glory to God. I went on for about 12 years of my life, and I traveled with people, and I worked with Chaka Khan and Rufus, and I worked with Captain and Tennille and all the people in the studios, and I was good at my job, and I was quick, and I could demand double, triple scale, and I went to work, and I was high every day.

0: One time when I was in Houston, Texas, I met a man there, and I was getting ready to go on the road with Chaka Khan, and there was a group going on the road with us, Heatwave, and they had a man working with them, and he was doing their lights, and I didn't know this, but I met him on the road, and he was a nice guy, and you never would know it to look at him, but he was also, not only was a light director, but he was a cocaine dealer. See, devil knows how to really do it. So we began to be friends, and we began to date, and I began to get all the cocaine I wanted for free. How many of you know it wasn't for free? But we came home, me and this young man, and we began to live together, and he was still selling drugs, and I began to make drops for him. I was dropping off cocaine and making a lot of foolish turns in my life, and my life began to do this spiral, downward spiral. I was going to hell. One night as I was getting loaded, I began to pass out, and my head hit the wall. And I began to slide down the wall. And as I came to, all of my bodily fluids were doing their own thing, and I was dying. But I had a praying grandmother, and I knew enough to call on the name of Jesus. Hallelujah. It wasn't a couple of days later that I was watching Christian television. And grandma tells me she was laying on her face during this time, and she had been fasting for 2 weeks and just calling on the name of Jesus. Save my granddaughter. Save my granddaughter, Jesus. I watched Christian TV one night, and it was as if God himself said, that's enough. And he rebuked the devil from me long enough for me to make an intelligent decision. And I said, Jesus, I know you're real. If you'll just take all of this away from me, take all of the drugs, take them away, I'm tired. And I want you to know that instantly I was set free. Instantly I was delivered. Hallelujah. Glory. Hallelujah. Hallelujah. This was on a Friday night. And I want you to know that not only did God save and deliver me and set me free, but he saved that drug dealer, and he's my husband tonight, James Bailey. Hallelujah. Hey, he comes by here. Here, yes, he does. Glory.
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1: 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Proverbs 27 and 17 says, iron sharpens iron, so a man sharpens the countenance of his friend. It's the clarion call of the Gathering of Christian Men Conference. 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The day will feature inspiring messages from pastors, ministers, and lay leaders, along with uplifting gospel music. It's an opportunity for our sons, grandsons, nephews, and young men to witness authentic Christian manhood lived out in action. Gathering of Christian Men Conference, Saturday, September 19th, at First Church of Christ Holiness USA, where Reverend Gerald Trotter is pastor. For more information, call 317-416-3876. That's 317-416-3876. And bring a friend.
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I can't stop.

0: That was Jabari Johnson and the song Can't Stop. And before that, you heard The Commodores featuring Lionel Richie with Jesus is Love. Now, I've got to take a break real quickly, but boy, there's some great music on this playlist that you just got to hear. And it's all coming up as soon as we get back. More of the new Donnie McClurkin show to go right after this.
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0: That was Charles Jenkins with the classic song, Awesome. And before that, you heard Brenton Jones in the song, Praise in the Choir Stand. Sometimes I don't know where they get these titles for these songs, but I think you get the message. But right now, I've got to... But right now, I've got to take a break. But when we come back, we're going to have our praise break with DJ T-Storm. Man, I can't wait. So don't go anywhere. More of the new Donnie McClurkin show to go right after this.
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1: I told you. It is a classic praise break. Good God Almighty, DJ T-Storm, every time you're hitting it out of the park. Thank God for our praise break. Now I've got to take a break again, but we'll be back with an inspirational message right after.
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7: 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Proverbs 27:17 says, iron sharpens iron, so a man sharpens the countenance of his friend. It's the clarion call of the Gathering of Christian Men Conference. 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The day will feature inspiring messages from pastors, ministers, and lay leaders, along with uplifting gospel music. It's an opportunity for our sons, grandsons, nephews, and young men to witness authentic Christian manhood lived out in action. Gathering of Christian Men Conference, Saturday, September 19th at First Church of Christ Holiness USA, where Reverend Gerald Trotter is pastor. For more information, call 317-416-3876. That's 317-416-3876. And bring a friend.
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0: May we take a minute to pray. Oh dear God, I petition you today to relieve my pain. Please lessen my stress, my anxiety, and my fear. Help me to focus on the good that is ever present in my existence and not allow the doubts and uncertainty of everyday life to dominate my thoughts. Let me remember that you are the creator of the entire universe and you are forever in the blessing and healing business. You are the source of all joy, satisfaction, and completion. Empower me, dear Lord, to be a light in the midst of darkness for others as we ask for the blessings of your eternal mercy and grace. Strengthen me to proudly proclaim my love and appreciation for the source of all goodness in my life, my best friend, my God, my almighty God. Hallelujah and amen.
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0: 5 things you need to know on Get Up Morning.
1: It's Sybil Wilkes with what we need to know. The Supreme Court rejected an emergency request to implement new federal restrictions on mail-in voting. This decision allows states to continue sending and processing postal ballots under existing rules as voting gets underway. Justices Samuel Alito and Clarence Thomas dissented, while the majority maintained current procedures for the upcoming election. Roughly 5 million Americans have lost access to federal food assistance under recent federal budget changes. States face an impending October deadline requiring local governments to cover 3/4 of the administrative program cost. It's Tax Tuesday, and investing in professional development and coaching courses does not automatically qualify as a tax-deductible expense. The tax code requires training to directly maintain or improve skills needed for an existing profession or role. Education that prepares an owner for a completely new line of work remains non-deductible. From our good news file, 8-time NBA All-Star Dwight Howard officially enrolled in college to pursue a bachelor's degree in business. Howard credited his fellow players for inspiring him to broaden his financial acumen and build his corporate portfolio. The former top pick is actively completing his coursework while playing professional basketball overseas. Black America, know our history. September 16th marks the birth anniversary of Hall of Fame forward Elgin Rabbit Baylor, born in 1934. Drafted first overall by the Minneapolis Lakers in 1958, his extraordinary athleticism saved the struggling franchise from financial collapse. And Mr. Baylor's historic rookie season revolutionized high-flying offensive play and established a blueprint for modern athletic forwards. Thank you, sir. I'm Sybil Wilkes. Be informed, be empowered.
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3: Hey, man, I Hate the Homies got a new episode this week, and we are absolutely looking for a new homie. In the NFL last night, the Chiefs destroyed the Broncos 31-10. Denver looked like who they are, and so did the Chiefs. Raider Nation, HBCU football, Virginia drug Norfolk State 59-3. Valdosta State over Fayetteville State 38-9. Johnson C. Smith with the win against Winston-Salem State. North Carolina A&T took an L to North Carolina Central 30-22. That was a great game. Hampton got ran by Bryant 31-3. South Carolina State put a 60-burger on Virginia State 66-0. Kentucky State 30 to Clark Atlanta's 3. Morgan State 55-0. And that was led by Cameron Edges, 17 for 19, 282 yards and 4 touchdowns. I'm Griff, and that's your quick sports minute. Commander Sherrill with the birthdays.
4: Thank you, Griff. If you're celebrating your birthday, you're celebrating today with actor Barry Shabaka Henley. Also, Eric Garner was born today. I got a special birthday shout out to Pastor Siobhan Smith, Byron Nichols, my cousin Kale Graves, and Wayne the Barber Mendez. His birthday is today. And if it's your birthday,
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14: 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That number again is 317-221-2000. Proverbs 27 and 17 says, iron sharpens iron, so a man sharpens the countenance of his friend. It's the clarion call of the Gathering of Christian Men Conference. 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The day will feature inspiring messages from pastors, ministers, and lay leaders, along with uplifting gospel music. It's an opportunity for our sons, grandsons, nephews, and young men to witness authentic Christian manhood lived out in action. Gathering of Christian Men Conference, Saturday, September 19th at First Church of Christ Holiness USA, where Reverend Gerald Trotter is pastor. For more information, call 317-416-3876. 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And bring a friend. 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
10: 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And I'm honored to serve as your MC. Progressive Baptist Church, 4625 West 59th Street. I'm D. Rita Green, bringing you the good news with the Praise Indy Report.
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1: 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Proverbs 27:17 says, iron sharpens iron, so a man sharpens the countenance of his friend. It's the clarion call of the Gathering of Christian Men Conference. Mark your calendar for Saturday, September 19th, 10 a.m. to 3 p.m. at First Church of Christ Holiness USA, 789 Edgemont Avenue, where Reverend Gerald Trotter is senior pastor. The day will feature inspiring messages from pastors, ministers, and lay leaders, along with uplifting gospel music. It's an opportunity for our sons, grandsons, nephews, and young men to witness authentic Christian manhood lived out in action. Gathering of Christian Men Conference, Saturday, September 19th at First Church of Christ Holiness USA, where Reverend Gerald Trotter is pastor. For more information, call 317-416-3876. 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And bring a friend.
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5: Well, Brother Griff, you got your tambourine. Where you at, huh?
6: This cowbell.
5: Yeah. It's birthday shout out time. Who is awesome? Who's on the line today?
7: She's trying to squeeze me out, Cheryl.
6: Come on. You get the little sweet on the tam-tam. Look at you.
8: My name is Tracy Ingram. I'm going to give a birthday shout-out to my niece, Monique Johnson. Today is her birthday, and me and my coworkers would like to wish her a happy birthday, Monique.
9: Yes, good morning. My name is Dorisha Lynch, and I'm calling from Moore County, North Carolina, and I'm calling to wish my big sister, my friend, Eleanor Hardy, a happy birthday. Enjoy your day, sis. I love you. God bless. Thank you.
10: Great Verizon. My name is Shirley Prince. I'm calling from the Washington, D.C. area. I would like to give a birthday shout-out to myself. Thank you, Father God, for allowing me to see 24,820 days. Thank you for my pastor, Delma Coates, my family and friends, all the lessons and blessings that they have taught me. Thank you, Get Up Church. God bless you and blessings to us all.
11: Good morning. Marie Thomas, Donaldson, South Carolina. My birthday shout-out goes to Tasha Montgomery out of Hartsel, South Carolina. That's coming from her husband, children, grands, siblings, her mother, family and friends, Pastor Antonio Black and the Green Hill Missionary Baptist Church family. Thank you all for what all you all are doing and continue to be blessed.
12: Yes, my name is Rose Harris. I'm calling from Southern Pines, North Carolina. I want to give a birthday shout out to Sherman William Harris Jr. and Douglas Cornelius Harris and Miss Watia McLeod. Thank you. Have a blessed day.
5: Well, happy birthday, everybody. Thank you so much for sharing all your birthday love with us this morning. Happy birthday, everybody. And do we have any more in the Get Up Church?
7: Man, I got a gang of comedian birthdays. Comedian Ashley Chiffon, Dion T. Washington, Brian Covington, better known as B-Cub, Rodney Perry, and my girl Sarita Williams Ree from New Mercies Christian Church.
5: What about you, Cheryl?
6: My cousin Kale Grave, his birthday is today. And Wade the Barber, his birthday, Wade Menendez. Menendez, yes. That's how you say it. Menendez.
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7: Menendez.
6: Menendez.
7: Menendez.
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5: 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Them double consonants. Gotcha.
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5: 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Happy birthday, everybody. We appreciate you for sharing birthday love. Stick around. 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
17: 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Get out and vote on November 3rd. Exercise your right to vote and participate in the political process. 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There is power in numbers. We can impact outcomes and change the debate. Take a stance and get out and vote on November 3rd. Voting is one of our most important rights as citizens in the U.S. It is your turn to stand up and vote to preserve this right and to honor those who went before us. Get out and vote on November 3rd.
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0: 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That number again is 317-221-2000. Proverbs 27 and 17 says, iron sharpens iron, so a man sharpens the countenance of his friend. It's the clarion call of the Gathering of Christian Men Conference. Mark your calendar for Saturday, September 19th, 10 a.m. to 3 p.m. at First Church of Christ Holiness USA, 789 Edgemont Avenue, where Reverend Gerald Trotter is senior pastor. The day will feature inspiring messages from pastors, ministers, and lay leaders, along with uplifting gospel music. It's an opportunity for our sons, grandsons, nephews, and young men to witness authentic Christian manhood lived out in action. Gathering of Christian Men Conference, Saturday, September 19th, at First Church of Christ Holiness USA, where Reverend Gerald Trotter is pastor. For more information, call 317-416-3876. That's 317-416-3876. 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
17: 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It's Get Up Mornings with Erica Campbell. 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Indigo, boldly moving Indy forward. In the house.

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4: She's here and she's live, ladies and gentlemen. Hey, Sybil. Good morning.
0: Good morning. How are you?
4: I'm good. Glad to talk to you today. Let's jump right in. In today's newsletter, you share how the Supreme Court rejects Trump's mail ballot restrictions for now ahead of the midterms. Tell us more about this story.
0: This happened late yesterday. The Supreme Court rejected an emergency request to implement the new federal restrictions on mail-in voting. This is something the Trump administration is very, very pro and heavy on. The decision allows states to continue sending and processing postal ballots under existing rules as the voting gets underway. We're now 7 weeks away from the midterm election date. Justices Samuel Alito and Clarence Thomas dissented, of course, while the majority maintained current procedures for the upcoming election can't continue for now. But once this is over, watch for the rails to be removed and how the Trump administration moves in this direction to get rid of a lot of mail-in voting protections.
4: Jeez. I also understand that millions have been dropped from SNAP food assistance funding. Assistance as funding faces September uncertainty. Gosh, tell us more about that.
0: This is crazy. Roughly 5 million Americans lost access to federal food assistance under the recent federal budget changes. The states face an impending October deadline requiring local governments now to cover 3/4, that's 75% of the administrative program costs. And food assistance organizations are urging lawmakers to pass an extension to prevent the benefit disruptions for vulnerable families. And this is all under the what is called the One Big Beautiful Bill. It is causing havoc. And I'm not going to use the H word, but it is making it very difficult for families to survive.
5: You know, as somebody who was on welfare, whose parents were, my mom was on welfare as a kid, I know that everybody isn't using it and abusing it. I know some people really need it, and this is so unfortunate.
0: Absolutely. There you go. Spoken from a man who knows.
4: Gosh. Well, we do have a good news story. NBA vet Dwight Howard goes back to school to earn his college degree after being inspired by Shaquille O'Neal and Junior Smith. Definitely tell us more about that.
0: This is great. The former NBA player Dwight Howard, he's no longer playing in the U.S., but he is playing overseas. And he's also taking inspiration from the greats in his business as he begins his next chapter. He went on Instagram and said he had been deliberating about going to college for the past 3 years, and he never attended college.
5: No.
0: He says that he opted for a degree in basketball when the Orlando Magic drafted him as the number one pick in 2004 at the age of 17. He went the Kobe route, of course. And fast forward to 2026, he now plays for and I don't approve of this name, but it's the SG Apes of the Mongolian Basketball League, but they didn't ask me.
5: Oh, hate it.
0: Changing the name there. But he did go and play for them, and decided to enroll in college to pursue a business degree. And so he cites folks like Shaq, who has like now just gone crazy in terms of the college degrees. He is just over the top with the business, the undergrad, the master's, and the doctorate, as well as J.R. Smith, who went back to North Carolina.
5: Yeah.
0: To not only get his degree, but playing college golf. It was a great thing if you were able to see that series. Hats off to Dwight Howard, who is now pursuing his college degree.
4: Wow, very nice. Well, thank you so much, Sybil, for giving
5: us
4: what
5: we
4: need to know. Griff, if you don't stop it. Oh, my God.
0: I'm right there with you, Griff.
4: I've
5: Man,
4: never heard of that.
5: What's their logo? I'm about to find their logo.
4: Oh, God. Yeah. Sybil Wilkes, ladies and gentlemen, you can go to SybilWilkes.com to subscribe for her free daily newsletter and follow her on social media at Sybil Wilkes. You can also check out her YouTube show Monday through Friday, 8, 7 Central. Thank you so much, Sybil.
0: Thank you, my friend. Be well.
4: You too. All right, guys, stick around. There's more on the way. The Erica-ism is up next on Get Up Morning.
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8: Good morning. This traffic report is sponsored by Mothers Against Drunk Driving. They cleared a crash on 6570 southbound at the North Split. Traffic tight on the south side on 65 northbound from Raymond to the south split. 6570 slow northbound from the south split to Washington. West side delays on 70 eastbound from Meridian to the south split. East side heavy on 70 westbound from Sherman to the north split due to that crash on 6570. On the east side, it's slow on 465 northbound from Shadeland to Washington.
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14: 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I'm D. Rita Green, bringing you the good news with the Praise Indy Report.
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2: 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That number again is 317-221-2000. Proverbs 27:17 says, iron sharpens iron, so a man sharpens the countenance of his friend. It's the clarion call of the Gathering of Christian Men Conference. 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The day will feature inspiring messages from pastors, ministers, and lay leaders, along with uplifting gospel music. It's an opportunity for our sons, grandsons, nephews, and young men to witness authentic Christian manhood lived out in action. Gathering of Christian Men Conference, Saturday, September 19th at First Church of Christ Holiness USA, where Reverend Gerald Trotter is pastor. For more information, call 317-416-3876. 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And bring a friend.
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3: Well, saints of the Most High God, we are coming to you live from the Get Up Church of our Lord, Baptist non-denominational, denominational, AME, CME, ENG, LMNOP, Apostolic Church of God in Christ. All right, Brother Griff, let the Lord use you.
4: Thank you, FLP.
3: You're welcome.
4: I got to say happy birthday to comedians Ashley Chiffon, Dion T. Washington, Rodney Perry, and Brian Covington, better known as B-Cuff, and Sarita Williams Reed from New Mercies Christian Church. But first, giving honor to God who's ahead of my life, I'd like to say I'm glad to be in the house of the Lord one more time, Elder Cheryl. Because he brought me from a mighty, mighty long way. I could have been dead, sleeping in the grave, but God is good.
3: All the time.
4: And all the time.
3: God is good.
4: Yes, yes. Shout out to Ree. It was Ree's daughter when she was about 4 or 5 who said, "Oh, you and your wife are so romantical." I love that little girl. And speaking of my wife, I love me some Lenika Fanae, okay? Lenika Fanae is, you know, when you married and you, we wasn't even going through a bad time, but we in such a good space right now. And I love the space. Like, man, it laughing. Y'all know with me, so I'm very competitive. I'm sarcastic. And my wife ain't none of those things, right? But lately, she has been very funny, like, you know, shut up, boy, and go do the trash. Like, and when she tell me to shut up, I walk away and go, I love her so much when she talk to me like that. But I don't know what to call it. I mean, all people in a relationship know, you just know when your relationship is hitting all the things. And sometimes in marriage, they don't hit like that as often, but right now I'm in a really good space when it's just like love, love, love, love, love. And we on our Zephaniah 3:16-18 right now, and that's the Lord your God is with you, his power gives you victory, the Lord will take delight in you, and in his love he will give you new life.
3: Come on,
4: new life, Lord. Loving on my wife now. Somebody in that car right now saying, Griff, what was that? Is Zephaniah 3:16-18. You get to say, Amy, all right. Somebody else is saying, you better hit on all them things. I know that's what I'm saying. I'm saying, Amy, all right. But if you like me and you know, I love my wife.
3: Yeah!
4: All right. Come on.
3: I love it. Impressed, Zephaniah. Come on, sir. Read your word.
4: I love it. Amen.
3: It's true, Griff. You have great, great seasons. You be like, yeah. Ain't everybody happy? We all just happy, aren't we? That's how people be looking at you like they're crazy.
4: Listen, right.
3: I ain't stealing my joy. You're not finna steal this.
5: Celebrate those seasons, honey. Really.
4: Celebrate them. Then you got 30 over there and 25 over there and our little coming up on 6.
3: Come on.
4: Nobody remembers 6 when you be married over 20 years.
3: But you gonna remember it. Come on with the happy joy.
4: I'm here.
3: Yes. Stick around, y'all. More on the way. It's Get Up Morning.
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9: Well, I hope you're having a blessed morning, Indy. How's traffic moving around the city this morning?
10: Good morning. We have delays on the south side on 65 northbound from Raymond to the south split. 6570 slow northbound from the south split to Washington. On the east side, it's slow on 465 northbound from Shadeland to Washington. South side, we've got a crash on 465 westbound at Band in the center lane. Traffic is stop and go from 69. On the north side, delays on 69 southbound approaching 465. Near south side, there's a crash at Raymond and Bluff. I'm Maria Arnold with traffic for Get Up Mornings with Erica Campbell on Praise AM 1310 95.
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11: 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Proverbs 27:17 says, iron sharpens iron, so a man sharpens the countenance of his friend. It's the clarion call of the Gathering of Christian Men Conference. Mark your calendar for Saturday, September 19th, 10 a.m. to 3 p.m. at First Church of Christ Holiness USA, 789 Edgemont Avenue, where Reverend Gerald Trotter is senior pastor. The day will feature inspiring messages from pastors, ministers, and lay leaders, along with uplifting gospel music. It's an opportunity for our sons, grandsons, nephews, and young men to witness authentic Christian manhood lived out in action. Gathering of Christian Men Conference, Saturday, September 19th at First Church of Christ Holiness USA, where Reverend Gerald Trotter is pastor. For more information, call 317-416-3876. That's 317-416-3876. And bring a friend.
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7: Hey, Indy, let's check in and see what the roads are looking like this morning.
8: Good morning. We have delays on the south side on 65, northbound from 465 to the south split, 6570 slow northbound from the south split to Washington. North side sluggish on 65, southbound from 38th Street to Dr. Martin Luther King Jr. Street. We have delays on the east side on 70, westbound from Shadeland to the north split. North side slow on 465, eastbound from Michigan to Keystone. 465 slow westbound from Meridian to Michigan. East side delays on 465, northbound from Brookville to 56th Street. South side, it's heavy on 465, westbound from east to Mand, and eastbound from east to Emerson. I'm Maria Arnold with traffic for Get Up Mornings with Erica Campbell on Praise AM 1310 95.
9: 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Proverbs 27 and 17 says, iron sharpens iron, so a man sharpens the countenance of his friend. It's the clarion call of the Gathering of Christian Men Conference. 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The day will feature inspiring messages from pastors, ministers, and lay leaders, along with uplifting gospel music. It's an opportunity for our sons, grandsons, nephews, and young men to witness authentic Christian manhood lived out in action. Gathering of Christian Men Conference, Saturday, September 19th at First Church of Christ Holiness USA, where Reverend Gerald Trotter is pastor. For more information, call 317-416-3876. That's 317-416-3876. And bring a friend.
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12: 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I'm the Rita Green, bringing you the good news with the Praise Indy Report.
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13: Hey, it's another great day. This is Dr. Willie Jolly, and this week we're doing a series on the five types of wealth taken from my book, Rich is Good, Wealthy is Better. We talked about financial wealth, an abundance of money, and how in Deuteronomy, God gives us the power to create wealth so we can establish his kingdom on the earth. Next, I want to talk about this second type of wealth, which is health wealth, which is really the most important, because your health is your wealth. And without good health, what good is all the money? Hey, it's been said by my friend Les Brown that the person who is sick only has one dream: to get well, while the person who is well has 1,000 dreams. It also has been said that Steve Jobs, on his deathbed, said he would give away all the billions for more time. Folks, focus on your health. This is Dr. Willie Jolly. 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
21: What's up, Baltimore? 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We've come to praise one God, one name, and is worthy of all our praise. Come on and help me praise him. Yeah.

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5: 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Proverbs 27 and 17 says, iron sharpens iron, so a man sharpens the countenance of his friend. It's the clarion call of the Gathering of Christian Men Conference. 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It's an opportunity for our sons, grandsons, nephews, and young men to witness authentic Christian manhood lived out in action. Gathering of Christian Men Conference, Saturday, September 19th at First Church of Christ Holiness USA, where Reverend Gerald Trotter is pastor. For more information, call 317-416-3876. 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And bring a friend.
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4: Listen, we all had some real special hairstyles back in the day, but today we want to know, what is that hairstyle you had? And baby, they couldn't tell you nothing. Let's go to the phones and talk to Keisha in St. Louis. Hey, Keisha in St. Louis. What was the hairstyle you had back in the day, girl?
5: Okay, so I was born in 84. So back then, that's when the box braids had just started coming out, and I would wear the box braids. They were burnt on the tip with
4: yes.
5: the regular hair bangs. Regular hair bangs, though.
6: My
5: bangs.
6: Oh, my bangs. You left your bangs out.
4: Yep, left my bangs out.
5: Yeah. My mom left my bangs out, and I had the box braids in the back with those burnt tips on the end. And you can kill me that. I'm
6: I got caught in everything you wore.
7: I can smell it right now.
5: It did.
4: Burning the tips. Oh, Lord, I remember that. Thank you for calling, Keisha.
5: Thank you, guys.
4: Eugene in Baltimore is on the line. Hey, Eugene, what hairstyle did you have back in the day? You was killing them.
8: Hey, Erica. Hey, Cheryl. Hey, Griff.
4: Eugene from Baltimore, what hairstyle did you have back in the day?
8: So in the eighth grade, I grew out a big afro, but I put an S curl in it. But I left the S curl in a little bit too long, and it was bone straight. But I still tried to stand it up. I looked like Ronald McDonald for like a month.
4: Oh, no, Eugene. Lord, I know that happened to so many brothers. Bless your heart. What kind of hairstyle you have today?
8: Today, I'm holding on to some waves for as long as I can.
4: Hold on, Eugene. Hold on. Thank you for calling today.
8: I appreciate y'all. Y'all be good.
7: 877-242-2426. It's time for the Get Up Poll. Let's go to Virginia and talk to Helena. Helena, girlfriend, what kind of hairstyle did you used to rock?
9: Hey, good morning. I don't know what the other caller said, but I used to rock the finger waves with the French bun in the back. Couldn't tell me nothing.
4: Come on,
7: with
4: that was
7: bun
4: good.
7: Too. Come on, that
9: with
7: was a good one.
9: French rolls in the back. Yes.
7: That's the Usher outfit right there.
4: Absolutely.
7: With the white gloves with the creases on them.
4: Thank you for calling today.
9: Thank you.
7: Let's go to Jacksonville and talk to Lynn. Lynn, what kind of hairstyle was you rocking back in Jacksonville? I already know. Duval!
10: I went straight to the finger wave because I got tired of sleeping on my fist, you know, with the pressing curls and all that. I just couldn't keep up my hair, so I went to the finger wave.
4: Come on.
10: Stayed on the dryer for three hours with the toast-style gel. Y'all remember that stick gel?
4: Yes,
7: toast-style gel. That's what they were just telling me about.
10: And don't forget to pump it up.
4: Ooh, pump it up.
7: Wait, what's the pump it up? What's the
4: hairspray?
10: Don't forget to pump it up. Pump it up. But yes,
4: it'll
10: that's
4: freeze
10: what
4: your hair. That hair ain't moving. You hear me?
10: Exactly.
4: Thank you for calling. We appreciate you.
10: All right. Thank you. Have a blessed day.
4: Y'all, I wanted a Jerry curl so bad.
6: You did.
4: My mom wouldn't let me get a Jerry curl. I wanted a Jerry. And then my friend, she had this basket weave on the front. You remember basket weave?
6: How about, it's a sister that was at the Stellar's who still had that basket. And she sprayed some blonde or something on it.
4: And she, basket, God bless you. God bless
6: still
4: you.
6: Wear the basket weave.
4: Still to this day.
7: Cheryl, traumatized. You can hear
4: it. You can hear the trauma in her voice.
6: I just wanted a Jerry curl. I don't think it was real big in D.C., but yeah.
4: Really? Oh, baby, everybody had Jerry curls in California.
7: You understand me, Wes?
4: I never lived that. Maybe I'll get one now. Let's get up morning.
6: Erica.
7: Two cups of hair.
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7: Indeed, we want to help you get to work safely. Let's take a look at traffic and see if there are any areas you need to avoid this morning?
0: Good morning. The south side has delays on 465 westbound from east to Mann and eastbound from east to Emerson. West side, it's heavy on 465 eastbound from 71st Street to 865. North side, heavy on 69 southbound from State Road 37 to 82nd Street. We have delays on the south side on 65, northbound from 465 up to the south split. 6570 is slow northbound from the south split to Washington. North side, slow on 65, southbound from 38th Street to Dr. Martin Luther King Jr. Street. I'm Maria Arnold with traffic for Get Up Mornings with Erica Campbell on Praise AM 1310.
13: 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Proverbs 27:17 says, iron sharpens iron, so a man sharpens the countenance of his friend. It's the clarion call of the Gathering of Christian Men Conference. 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It's an opportunity for our sons, grandsons, nephews, and young men to witness authentic Christian manhood lived out in action. Gathering of Christian Men Conference, Saturday, September 19th at First Church of Christ Holiness USA, where Reverend Gerald Trotter is pastor. For more information, call 317-416-3876. 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

0: 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All right.
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2: 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You show up to the things that are hard to face. 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And it says 100% you pass just because you showed up. Tell your neighbor, show up.
3: 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We are thrilled that you have joined us today.
2: Show up, show up. Here's what I want you to know. We are not cowering this school year. Show up. We are not second guessing this time around. Show up. We are not shrinking under the things that try to overwhelm us. Show up. We are not running from things. We are not hiding from things. We are no longer thinking in the frame of mind of avoidance. You've got to show up. Somebody knows that the Lord is asking them to face what battle you need to show up to. And we bind the spirit of fear that would make you believe that you cannot take what's on the other side. All God asked you to do was to get there. We learn to value the preparation period. We learn the discipline of showing up. But here's my favorite one. In this process, we learn to trust God either way it goes. We learn to trust God either way it goes. The horse is made ready. The horse is prepared for the day of battle. Do your best. Prepare for the worst. But here's the clause. But victory rests with the Lord. You all by now have seen the variance in genre of Proverbs. You know the different types of Proverbs that there are. And this Proverbs is an antithetical Proverb. That's an ACT word just to say that it utterly contradicts itself. What happens in the beginning of the Proverb is very different than what happens at the end. Prepare, get ready, but that's a conjunction. Victory belongs to the Lord. It rests with the Lord. Here's what that does for us. This teaches us that I've got to be more committed to God and the process than I am to the results. I've got to figure out how to walk with God no matter what happens. The text does not say prepare, show up, and you'll get victory. It says prepare, show up, and victory belongs to the Lord. It's a justified shout to say that if I prepare, if I show up, then I win. But it's a deeper level of faith to say, I'll prepare, I'll show up, and no matter how it goes, I'm still with God. This requires you to relinquish control. This requires you to surrender the outcome to God. This requires you to say, I did my part, but Lord, the rest is on you. It says, I'm going to stay with you even if the results are not what I want. There is no way that we are able to evade and avoid disappointment in life. But if I anchor myself more in my relationship and my trust in God, I get way further than I do only rocking with God if God rocks with the things I want. This is saying do the work and then relinquish the result. The text does not promise that you'll win. It just confirms who the win belongs to. The text does not promise you victory the way you see it. Again, we're getting new eyes and new perception for this understanding of victory. Victory is not if I win and everything goes in my favor. It is, am I still with God when I come out of what I've been through? I'd rather know who the victory belongs to than focus on the guarantee of victory. Because as long as I know the who, I'll always have access to the what. Hear me, young people. As long as you are with God, you never lose. I can show up to the battle because I know who holds the battle in his hands. So it says if it goes well, I still trust him. If it goes poorly, I still trust him. If the diagnosis is what I was looking for, I still trust him. But if it's not what I'm looking for, I still trust him. If my parents make it, I still trust him. And if they have to make some hard decisions for their marriage, I still trust him. If I know where I'm going, I still trust him. And if I don't know where I'm going, I still trust him. If I make the team, I still trust him. If I don't make the team, I still trust him. If I get into my dream school, I still trust him. If I don't get in, I still trust him. If the crush likes me back, come on somebody, I still trust him. But if they not feeling me, I still trust God. If I'm clear on my calling, I trust him. If I'm not clear, I still trust him. If I'm balling out of control, I trust him. But if I got 2 cents to my name, I still trust him. Can you stick with God no matter the results and offer the Lord? I still trust you. Come hell or high water, I still trust you. trust you. Come war or battle, I still trust you. In the mountain, I'll trust you. In the valley, I'll trust you. On the cross, I'll trust you. In the resurrection, I still trust God. Dr. William Curtis says, I'm not praying to get what I want. Hear me, students. I'm praying to ground me for what I get. I don't trust God because of all that I want. I trust God so that I'm level to the ground no matter what the outcome is. I'm not praying for a specific outcome. I'm actually praying for stability. Life does not always go how we want, but God's trust is still valuable and available to us. My pastor tells a familiar story of a writer by the name of Horatio Spafford, who in 1873 plans a trip to Europe by boat. Horatio was delayed by business, so he stayed behind, and he sent his wife Anna and their four daughters ahead of them. Across the Atlantic Ocean, they're sailing, and they hit another vessel, and they're shipwrecked. And all four of Horatio and Anna's daughters succumb to the crash. They don't make it, leaving only his wife Anna alive. And she sends back a telegram, because that's what they had then. She sends back a text. She sends back a DM, and she says, saved alone. And Horatio then goes to meet up with his wife, who's now made it to Europe. He's traveling across the Atlantic. And the captain says, Horatio, this is where we believe the casualty happened. This is the spot that we believe that the crash happened. This is the part of the voyage where we believe your daughters did not make it. And as he sits there in the middle of his grief, he starts writing these familiar words. When peace like a river attendeth my way, when sorrows like sea billows roll, whatever my lot thou hast taught me to say, it is well with my soul. And this familiar hymn that we raise in the church actually came out of deep grief and disappointment. Because sometimes I've got to figure out how to trust God when it works out and when it does not work out. This dependence on God, this trusting of God, is to strengthen your whatever. This is to strengthen your whatever, meaning that no matter what happens, you should be able to join with the hymn writer and say, it is well with my soul. This is for the first gen college student who's trying to make ends meet by themselves. This is for the person who's trying to sort through family difficulties and don't really know where them and God land if this doesn't work out in their way. This is for the person who's trying to pick up the pieces. Your prayer ought to be, Lord, help my whatever. I have two friends who are very much opposites. One of them loves horror films, scary movies, and one of them hates them. I'm on the hate because I'm scary. Amen. I don't even ride roller coasters well because I just jump out. I'm not with it. There's one friend who loves the thrill of being scared. And there's the other one who's like, you can absolutely have that. And they were sitting there watching a movie. Scary movie, as you now know. And the friend who loves it is in it. I mean, they're eating popcorn. They got their snacks, munching and crunching hard, right? Trying to watch this movie that they're enjoying. And the friend who does not like scary movies is anxious. And you can imagine them in their seat, uncomfortable, trying to figure out how they're going to get through this hour 45 movie of scare and scare and scare. And so this friend says, you know what? I've had enough of this. Internally, he says to himself, he says, I'm going to go on Google. That also sticks closer than a friend. I'm going to look on my phone and I'm going to Google the ending of the movie. Because I've got to figure out how much more can I take? And I've got to figure out if I should sit through the rest of this movie because it does not look like the situation is going to turn for these people's good. And so he goes on, he looks at the end of the movie and figures out that everything is going to work out just fine. And now he sits in peace. Now he sits with rest. Now he sits with the settling stability and affirmation that I can watch this movie because I actually know how the story is going to end. And the friend who loves the scary movie says, what happened to you? Because you were just fidgeting and nervous and overwhelmed. And he says, don't worry about it. I went and looked ahead and figured out that every single thing that I was worried about is actually going to work itself out. Because here's the encouragement for you as the believer, because we have Jesus, because we're reading this in hindsight, because we're not stuck in the time of King Solomon, we know that because Jesus came down to earth, buried death, hell, and the grave, we now know how the story ends. So you do not have to worry about the outcome because you know that the outcome ends with Jesus. And I want somebody who identifies with this friend who said, I've got to look ahead and see what the end of the story is going to be, to say, you know what, Lord, even when I don't know how it's going to work out, I know who I'm going to end up with. So I can endure some difficulty when I know how the story ends. I can withstand some pressure when I know how the story ends. I can walk through some pain when I know how the story ends. I can survive some disappointment when I know how the story ends. I can take some hits when I know how the story ends. I can cry and keep it moving because I know how the story ends. This chapter may be painful. This season may be confusing. You may have a lot of questions. This battle may get ugly, but I know that the story ends with Jesus on my side. If God be for me, who can be against? I know how the story ends. I know how the story ends. I'm a proud mother of a one-year-old. He just turned one last week. Praise the Lord. All the parents, I'm charging you taxes because you did not tell us the secrets. It's ratchet out here. He's pulling up on everything, climbing over everything, running on everything. He figured out how to walk, and it is over officially. And when my son was younger, he has always been a mover, always been a go-getter. And I'm not going to break his spirit. I just need the Lord to help me manage the son that he's given me. Amen. My son has always been a mover. And so about six months, he's laying in the bed with me. My husband had gone to work. It's just me and him. And in the middle of the morning, early morning, like 5 a.m, I'm not even up. Sleep is not out of my eyes yet. I hear a thud. Boom. Y'all know what happens. This is what I call a parent fail. A parent fail is when if them people heard about what was going on, they might call them on you. And okay. All right. Don't judge me. You've had it. I hear. Boom. I look over. My child is on the floor crying because he's climbed over me and did not realize there was an edge on the other side of the bed. He was fine. No injuries, no cuts, anything. He was actually sitting up a little bit with his head elevated. So I knew that he didn't fall and hit his head. So he looks and he's crying and I get him. I'm like, oh my God, I feel terrible. They're going to get me. My husband's going to be like, what's going on? So we make it through that moment. He's all right. He's fine. Fast forward to about 10 months. Same thing happens. Y'all, I'm asleep again. Husband's gone. I'm in the bed. Now he's 10 months. Now he's really moving, really crawling, really walking, really standing up. And here another one. Boom. And I get up, startled, look over on the other side of the bed, and I see the nightstand where we keep our remotes, because it's always the remote, disheveled, and I see my child on the other side. But the difference between the first time he fell on this side is he was laying on his stomach crying. But when I found him the second time at 10 months, he was actually sitting up on his behind, smiling. And the Holy Spirit tapped me on my shoulder and said, when you go through your battles, here's the victory for you. That when you have to face another battle, because of what you learn in this process, and you learn how to prepare, and you learn how to show up, and you learn how to trust me, you respond differently on the other side to the next battle because you've already been through this battle. And I want to pull the believer in who looks like my son. At 6 months, you might have fell over in a battle and you were left there crying to be recovered. But at 10 months, you found some strength about yourself and you had been to that place before. And you knew where you had come from. And so when you fall on the other side, you're not laying down crying. You're actually sitting up smiling.
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0: rise, out of the valley, out of the storm, out of the grave. You will repeat a battle, you will repeat a battle, but he already, already won. Go, go, go, go to sleep. He already broke through. He did it, get it, a breakthrough. I said he did it, get it, a breakthrough.
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1: 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Proverbs 27 and 17 says, iron sharpens iron, so a man sharpens the countenance of his friend. It's the clarion call of the Gathering of Christian Men Conference. 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For more information, call 317-416-3876. 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
0: 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At 2 p.m., boys high school school football takes center stage as Warren Central faces Pike High School. Then at 5 p.m., experience the electrifying HBCU Battle of the Bands featuring Talladega College, Kentucky State University, and Miles College. And the excitement keeps rolling at 7 p.m. with another high school football showdown featuring Lawrence North and Ben Davis. The reimagined 42nd Annual Circle City Classic. 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

mighty tonight. He is the Lord of hosts. He is our master. Come on. He is our savior. Come on. He is our redeemer. Come on.

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1: 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Proverbs 27:17 says, iron sharpens iron, so a man sharpens the countenance of his friend. It's the clarion call of the Gathering of Christian Men Conference. 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It's an opportunity for our sons, grandsons, nephews, and young men to witness authentic Christian manhood lived out in action. Gathering of Christian Men Conference, Saturday, September 19th, at First Church of Christ Holiness USA, where Reverend Gerald Trotter is pastor. For more information, call 317-416-3876. That's 317-416-3876. 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
5: Amen. And I got to move through here, but back over in the second chapter or so, amen, after God talked to him, God said, eat this roll. Amen. Eat the roll. Amen. Jeremiah didn't know what he was being prepared for, but he said, eat the roll. Amen. And again, he had to eat the roll. Amen. And so there was something God had put down on the inside of him. Amen. And he thought he could switch it on and switch it off. He thought he was in control of it. He thought he was the master of his own situation. Amen. But when he told God, I ain't going to do it. Amen. God didn't have to do nothing but just light up what he already put inside of him. Amen. And he said, amen, his word was in me. as a burning fire shut up in my bones. And he says in verse 9, and I was weary with forbearing, amen, and I could not stay. What are you saying, Jeremiah? I didn't want to talk about him, but the more I tried to hold it in, amen, the more I tried not to do what God was telling me to do, the further I tried to get away from him, amen, I got, you know, it just extra stress, extra anxiety, extra problems, amen, it just destroys your peace, because you're moving against the will of God. Amen. Again, our Sunday school lesson today has been talking about Jonah. Y'all know about Jonah. Amen. That said, throw me overboard. Amen. Again, amen. They were talking in Sunday school. Amen. About how Jonah said, I wish I could die. Just let me die. Amen. But God had a plan for him. Amen. God had a purpose for him. And the more Jeremiah tried to hold it in, the worse it got. The further he tried to get away from him, oh God, the harder it became. And he came to a place where he said, I could not stay. I could not hold my peace. I could no longer hold it in. I couldn't walk around through here, amen, and not say something. Why is that, Jeremiah? He said in verse 10, I heard the defaming of many and fear on every side. He said, I heard what they were saying. I heard how they were giving false doctrine. I heard how they were saying things in the name of the Lord that didn't go along with the will of God. I heard them as they were talking. I heard them as they were continuing in their sin. Amen. He said, amen, I could not hold him. Amen. And then he said, and then they start picking at me. Amen. He said in verse 10, they said, report, say they, and we will report it. Say, talk, Jeremiah. Preach, Jeremiah. Amen. And everybody tell you to preach, I ain't trying to get you to preach. Everybody telling you to preach don't really want to hear you preach. Amen. Everybody that tells you they want you to talk to them don't really want you to talk to them. Amen. Because if you talk to them, you're going to tell them the truth. Amen. Elect lady's father, she said, he used to say, if you don't want the truth, don't ask me. Amen. If you don't want to know, don't ask me. Amen. Because again, he said, report and we will report it. And it says, all my familiars watch for my halting. Say, peradventure, he will be at tights, and we shall prevail against him, and we shall take our revenge on him. He said, they laying back looking at me. They laying back waiting for me. Amen. They laying back saying they on my side. But all they want me to do, amen, is say something, amen, that they can use against me. But still, it was like fire.

said in verse 11, but the Lord is with me as a mighty, terrible one. If God is on your side, you don't have to worry about what the enemy said. If God is on your side, as the apostle said, it's better to serve God than to obey men. If God...

Some pray. Ah, yes, ah, yes, ah, yes. Ah. And let me tell you, if you do what God says. Now, let me start and say, if you continue to do what you want to do and you don't do what God says, you're going to have to deal with him as a terrible one. But if you do what he says, amen, lay back in his will, amen, then those that are trying to destroy you are going to have to deal with him as a terrible one. Now you're able to make the decision. Do you want to have to deal with him? Or do you want them to have to deal with him? It's better, amen, to have them deal with it. Because like I preached last Sunday, it's a fearful thing to fall into the hands, amen, of a mighty God. Let's give God some praise. Hallelujah. He says in verse 11, because the Lord is with me, and he is a terrible one. Therefore, my persecutors shall stumble, and they shall not prevail, and they shall be greatly ashamed, for they shall not prosper. Their everlasting confusion shall never be forgotten. And if I do what God says do, amen, then his will is going to be done. Let's give God some praise. Ah, yes. Ah, yes. And so again, amen, that Hebrew verse says, for our God is a consuming fire. Amen. And amen, as he walked through Hebrews, he's talking and he says in verses 18 through 21, you can read it for yourself, amen, that we have not come to the mountain that might be touched. He says, there was a covenant made at Mount Sinai. Amen. And when God called Israel to the mountain, he told them that they could come a certain distance. Amen. And no closer. Amen. And he said, if anybody or anything touches the mountain, they were to be killed. Why, God? Because that mountain was a sanctified place. That mountain was a holy place, and everybody and anybody could not come upon that mountain. But the Hebrew writer says, amen, we are not around that mountain. He says in verses 22 and 23, amen, but we are come to Mount Zion. You see, Mount Zion was another covenant. Mount Zion, as it says in 22, is the city of the living God. It's the heavenly Jerusalem. Amen. With an innumerable company of angels. Amen. And it says in verse 23, to the general assembly and the church of the firstborn. You see, the church is a place that you can run to. The church is a refuge that you can enter into. The church is a place where you can touch the Mount of God. The church is not that place with that barrier, but the church is a place for the presence of the Almighty God. Amen. Where God is the judge of all. Hallelujah. And in verse 24 of Hebrews 12, it says we're coming not to somebody, but to Jesus, the moderator of the new covenant. Aren't you glad about Jesus? Aren't you glad you can come to Jesus? Aren't you glad that God so loved the world that he gave his only begotten son, that whoso believeth in him should not perish, but they shall have everlasting life. And Jesus said, as Moses raised the serpent

0: ah yes, ha, ah yes, ha, ah yes, ha. And he says, ha, in verse 25, see therefore, ha, that you refuse not him, ha, that speaketh, ha, for if they escape not, ha, who refuse him, ha, that spake on earth, ha, much more shall not we escape, ha, if we turn, ha, from him that speaketh from heaven. Amen. Watch out. Amen. Well, don't. Amen. Turn your back on God, but surrender yourself to him. Don't refuse his word. Don't refuse his concepts. Don't refuse his precepts. Amen. But receive him. Receive his word. And say, here am I. Here am I, Lord. Amen. Use me. Let's give God some praise.
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0: Isabel Davis and Jesus, we love you. How you doing? 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

0: That is Nina Allen on a Praise Break Tuesday. Tony Gamont with you till 1 o'clock. Stick around. I'm going to tell you about a very special ringmaster for the Universal Circus coming up on Praise Indy.
1: He's my friend. He's my brother. He's my pastor. I bring to the stage at this time Pastor Marvin L. Winans. It's a little song that we sang on an album a while ago. It just says, who would have thought I'd get to know you this way? Heard folk talking about the things you did before, and I laughed at them. I didn't know I'd be one of them. Touch somebody and say, who would have thought I'd know God like this?
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0: can't stop praising his name. I can't stop praising his name. 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What a wonder you are in my soul.
1: 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Coming up, Kenny Lewis in One Voice, also Shekinah Glory Ministry and Melvin Crispell III on Praise Indy.
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1: 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Proverbs 27:17 says, iron sharpens iron, so a man sharpens the countenance of his friend. It's the clarion call of the Gathering of Christian Men Conference. 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It's an opportunity for our sons, grandsons, nephews, and young men to witness authentic Christian manhood lived out in action. Gathering of Christian Men Conference, Saturday, September 19th, at First Church of Christ Holiness USA, where Reverend Gerald Trotter is pastor. For more information, call 317-416-3876. 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And bring a friend.
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4: 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That number again is 317-221-2000. Proverbs 27 and 17 says, iron sharpens iron, so a man sharpens the countenance of his friend. It's the clarion call of the Gathering of Christian Men Conference. 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It's an opportunity for our sons, grandsons, nephews, and young men to witness authentic Christian manhood lived out in action. Gathering of Christian Men Conference, Saturday, September 19th at First Church of Christ Holiness USA, where Reverend Gerald Trotter is pastor. For more information, call 317-416-3876. 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
5: I love God. You love God. What's wrong with you? 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You love God. 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

0: Erica Campbell and Lecrae, and I love God. That does it for me, Tony DeWatt. Stick around for the community connection with the broadcast Hall of Famer herself, Tina Cosby. God willing, I'll see you back here tomorrow for our Wednesday edition of the Praise Break. Have a blessed one. Bye-bye.
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2: 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Proverbs 27 and 17 says, iron sharpens iron, so a man sharpens the countenance of his friend. It's the clarion call of the Gathering of Christian Men Conference. 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For more information, call 317-416-3876. 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
4: This is the Daily Play with Joy Taylor. Kansas City dominated Denver on Monday Night Football. Patrick Mahomes threw for 2 touchdowns and rumbled for a 15-yard touchdown in his return from injury on December 14th. New addition Kenneth Walker went off for nearly 200 total yards and 2 touchdowns. Travis Kelce led Kansas City in receiving with 3 catches for 71 yards, but the real story was the defense. Spags was in his bag, and Bo Nix wasn't able to get much going for Sean Payton's offense. 2 for 12 on third down is not going to cut it, especially with new weapon Jaylen Waddle on the field. I still like the Broncos to be in the playoff hunt, but I'm not sure they're going to be able to best the Chiefs for the division like they did last year. I was really impressed by the new look, old head led Chiefs. 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
1: 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Proverbs 27:17 says, iron sharpens iron, so a man sharpens the countenance of his friend. It's the clarion call of the Gathering of Christian Men Conference. Mark your calendar for Saturday, September 19th, 10 a.m. to 3 p.m. at First Church of Christ Holiness USA, 789 Edgemont Avenue, where Reverend Gerald Trotter is senior pastor. The day will feature inspiring messages from pastors, ministers, and lay leaders, along with uplifting gospel music. It's an opportunity for our sons, grandsons, nephews, and young men to witness authentic Christian manhood lived out in action. Gathering of Christian Men Conference, Saturday, September 19th at First Church of Christ Holiness USA, where Reverend Gerald Trotter is pastor. For more information, call 317-416-3876. That's 317-416-3876. And bring a friend.
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0: 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It's Community Connection with Tina Cosby on Praise AM 1310, 95.1 FM.
3: And let's try this again. Eric, yep. How you doing?
4: Oh, well, I don't know. I'm not sure. That was my fault.
3: That's okay. Now, you know what? I love it.
4: I take the blame.
3: I love that because, you know what? It's live.
4: It is live.
3: Anything and everything
4: live.
3: Can happen when you go live.
4: You're so right about that.
3: We love it. You're all good. All good. Anyway, welcome to Community Connection. I'm Tina Cosby. Today is Tuesday, September the 15th. 317-480-1310. 317-480-1310 is the number to the show. The lines are open. You may want to talk to us today. I'm just telling you. And on the show today, the Indianapolis City County Council met last night, the full council meeting, for their regular full council meeting. This after last week's Council Public Safety and Criminal Justice Committee budget presentation. You know, the one that went left.
4: Oh, yeah.
3: Resulted in calls now for one counselor to resign. We're going to follow up with that, plus hear more about last night's full council meeting from Council President Maggie Lewis. That's coming up about 30 minutes from now. But first, as we've been promising you for the past several weeks, haven't we, Eric?
4: We have been promising.
3: We're getting you tickets. We're getting you ready.
4: The whole thing. You could win them before you could buy them, and now it's almost here.
3: Yeah, the wildly popular Universal Circus.
4: Yes.
3: Coming to Indianapolis. And guess what? Go time is just 2 days away. It's go time in two days. Yeah.
4: Two.
3: So guess what? We got a treat and a half. If you're not watching us on YouTube or Facebook, do your Facebook machine. You can watch us now. Check us out. Because
4: Facebook
3: here,
4: as well.
3: Here now with us in studio are from the Universal Circus, none other than So Fresh, right here.
5: Y'all?
3: On my left. I love it. How you doing?
5: I'm doing great. How about yourself?
3: I'm ready. You ready to rock and roll?
5: Oh, I'm ready. This is my first time actually here in Indianapolis, too, so I can't wait to see the energy you guys have.
3: Okay. We're going to try to bring that.
4: I'm trying to bring it.
3: 10 days in a row. And next to you is Ringmaster N.
2: Oh. Hey, nap time, mister. When I say big top, you say circus. Big top.
6: Circus.
2: That's why we here. Y'all remaster N.O. in the building, ready to rock under the big top.
3: Indeed, indeed, indeed. And this is the man I have been talking about and calling for, haven't I, Eric?
4: Oh, you have.
3: The very first time we heard about it, I said, is Zeke going to be back? Is Zeke coming back? Zeke is here.
4: Can I do this?
3: What? Oh, yeah.
4: Zeke is back.
6: Live and in living color.
3: Hey.
6: Nap town, I miss y'all. But I am back. Well, it's a world-class performer, not just me. Uh-huh. We got them all over the world.
3: You do. See, you keep the party rolling. You are with the original one, right?
6: Yes. It's 32 years for me. We started in 94, and I was there with Concept. And then 94, we started. 96, the tour started, and the rest is history.
3: All right. So tell us about, speaking of history, how did all this get started? Zeke, I'll start with you.
6: Well, our owner and founder, Mr. Cedric Walker, he wanted to take your traditional style circus, put a little soul flavor to it. You know, anything we touch as African-American people, anything we touch, we take it to another level. We knock everything out the box. Yep. So we took the circus world, turned it upside down, and voila, here we are.
2: Yeah. Which is why, if I may, we are voted top 10 on Ticketmaster. You might want to cue in there. Round of applause one more time. More than 25 million tickets sold. That's a lot
6: million.
2: Of faces. Wow. That's a lot of families coming and receiving this culture, having a good time.
3: Yeah. It's one of those things where, you know, a lot of times in tradition, there's nothing wrong with the traditional circus. You go and you watch and you're entertained. This one is an interactive. I mean, it has people up on the,
6: up off of your feet, snapping your fingers, dancing in the aisles, coming center ring.
3: For someone who has never been, explain what they're in for.
2: Well, a treat from top to bottom. As soon as you walk through the door, as soon as you hit the parking lot, you know, when you park in your car and you see the big purple and gold tent, there is nothing. You know that we are here, right? And so you hear the music pumping from the parking lot once again. So we encourage people to come in, be on time, so you can come in. As soon as the show starts, it's just action-packed entertainment, great music, the lighting. Which
6: tell them again. About that on time.
2: Be on time, people.
6: Not CP time.
2: You know how when you get to church, you won't be the one walking in church late because everybody turn around look at you.
3: Yes.
2: That's what happens under the big time. Now you got to come in and say, excuse me, I'm getting to my seat, excuse me.
3: People going to get upset.
2: You know what I'm saying? Because you're blocking them from seeing the show.
3: So on time. This is an on time show.
2: Absolutely. Yes. From beginning to end, it's just filled with a whole bunch of world class talent. You know, amazing costumes. The music is second to none. Our lighting system is like, just looking up at the lights sometimes, I catch myself saying, wow, does anybody look up and just see the lights in this place? You know what I mean? You got motorcycles flying 60 feet across the air, fire blowing stilt walkers from more than 15 feet tall.
3: Stilt walkers?
2: You know, oh yeah. We opened this year with a beautiful Mongolian ballet piece. You got Fresh the Clowns coming out, the kids losing their mind. You got myself coming out freshly dressed on Easter Sunday every day.
3: Okay. What y'all gonna wear? What you gonna wear?
2: That's up to Zeke. No, we
6: got different outfits that we're wearing depending on and connecting with the praise, we have a praise aspect at the beginning, and we have a praise aspect at the end. So all my churchgoers out there, we also incorporate the man above, keep him involved.
2: Can I say something about that?
3: Yeah, please.
2: You know what's beautiful about that? Mm-hmm. Our show features individuals from all over the world.
5: Right. Mm-hmm.
2: There is no kickback for the praise aspect of our show. It is something that everybody from all around, but have you ever thought about that? So fresh. Everybody is bought in. Everybody's on one accord, giving God praise and thankful.
6: No matter where you're from.
2: Blessed to be doing what we do in that ring and staying healthy. And it's just a beautiful message that our owner, our founder, you know, from the top all the way down, we don't want to do nothing without the man above. Mm. And so we feature that in our show proudly.
3: Indeed, indeed. So what, there you go.
5: Every time.
6: He's the old time man.
3: So what's this year's theme? Every year I know you all revamp, retool, everything.
2: We all belong. We all belong. That's the theme, year 32, right? Everybody is so focused on how do I stand out? How do I separate myself from everybody else? Well, this year, under the big top, how are we included? What do I have in common with the person sitting next to me? And you know what? Whether you're black, white, Asian, Latino, we are all in here together, smiling, having a good time. Doesn't matter the age. It just really, you know, that that's what never gets old, to look out into the audience and see those people having a good time, no matter. Yes. We see the teenagers come in a little stubborn.
7: Right. Oh, we got to come into the circus.
2: Next thing you know, they're having a ball, you know what I mean? Yeah. So it just really is magnificent to see.
3: Yeah.
6: And what I love about it is, like, we connect generations. When people come in, they showed me pictures from 25 years ago, 20 years ago. Mm-hmm. There was kids. Now they're bringing their kids.
3: Yeah.
6: Or there was adults. Now they're bringing their great-grandkids or their grandkids.
2: And they all got pictures with Zeke. Let me roll my eyes with Zeke right here. Y'all don't want to take a big top this year. Take a picture with me, okay? I want to take pictures too, y'all.
6: I paid my dues. 32 years.
3: I'm telling you, Zeke, it keeps the party going. But all y'all do.
6: Yes.
3: So what? So Fresh, tell us about your role. What you going to do?
5: So basically what we do is, as soon as First the Clowns hit that stage, we get everybody up and out their seats. And one thing about us, too, is we don't just stay in a ring. We going to come out there in the audience, right in front of your face.
6: In your face.
5: Get dancing, close and personal. Five, you know what I'm saying? All of that. You know what I'm saying? We get the kids up. We get the adults up, doing all the viral TikTok dances and everything. It's a great time.
3: And you know, the difference, I mean, it's a circus, but it's a little bit different because a lot of times a circus has three rings. You know, something going on here. This is one, right? One ring. So,
6: it's more intimate. Every seat is good.
2: Yep.
6: Your concentration is center ring. Uh-huh. You know what I'm saying? You ain't got all the little, which rings should I look at? Boom, boom, boom, boom, boom. Energy is right there, center ring.
3: What's
2: so special is people, you know, other artists and people who are involved in the show is coming to our show with it being one ring. And they say, man, how do y'all move the whole show in one ring? How does the transitions happen? And we're just looking at them like, oh, we got something up our sleeve. Yeah. You know what I mean?
6: It's magic.
2: That's where the audience interaction comes in. You know what I mean? Man, it's just a great time. There's not a down moment in our show. Once the bell rings at the beginning, it's action-packed.
7: It's go time.
3: Yeah, we all belong. I love that. Especially in today's time. And when you go to the circus, you want to feel good. You know, it's just a great time. Eric, you've been before, right?
4: I have too. I love it. I'm so happy they're coming back this year. I got to be there.
3: You know, it's a circus where you can really work up a sweat.
4: You really can. That's no question.
6: You go to work up a sweat. Like I said, we have you dancing in the aisles. We bring you center ring. Yes. You get involved. Mm-hmm. We do what? Soul karaoke, world-class performance. Get you involved. It's awesome.
3: Yeah, what do you think of the dances that you're leading now? Because I know you used to lead all the... I mean, was it hard? Has it been hard over the years learning or keeping up? Or you just...
2: No.
3: No?
6: It's a muscle reflex.
2: Muscle memory, right?
6: Right, there you go. And what I love about it, Fresh the Clowns, they keep me up to date with the newest dances.
2: Okay. So we always eyeing them.
6: We connected with all the generations.
3: Well, what's the latest? What are we getting ready? What are we going
5: to see? The band dance. The band. It's a popular dance that's from Houston.
3: Uh-huh.
5: And
2: Dallas.
5: I'm sorry. You're right. Yeah, Dallas. And they be killing it, man. The band.
2: And we just learned something locally here in Indianapolis.
5: Jiggle late.
2: We got to learn how to jiggle.
5: Yeah, we got to learn how to jiggle late.
2: And once y'all are done with that, we're going to bring it back to praise dancing, right, Z?
6: We're going to close out with the praise dancing.
3: That is all right. That is quite all right. So when it comes to in terms of you sharing this, it's not just for, we all belong. But what I also find interesting is all of the different cultures, because, of course, you know, Black folks, we gonna support it because we love it. But the ability, the crossover ability, how do you all explain that?
2: Well, we know the electricity that we provide from our culture. You know, this show summed up is where urban culture meets global culture. And if you don't know it, my African-American people, we are a special, special breed of people. Right. So people do come from all over the world to see what we offer. We set the trends and we are aware of that. You know, so we build our show every year. I'm ready to showcase our skill and our culture, and people want to pay and see what we do, and here we come.
3: So a cultural celebration of, I'm sorry, go ahead.
6: Right, and another thing is, we have more in common than what makes us different. No matter what part of the world you're from, no matter what part of the U.S. you're from, we have more in common than you think.
2: People from Asia had no idea that they could swag surf.
6: There you go.
2: Now we all doing the bus stop. You know what I mean? That's all I'm saying.
3: Electric slide.
6: Cuban shuffle.
2: Hey, you know what's cool too? When you see the younger kids, see their grandparents up dancing. Because when Frankie Beverly and Maze come on, the kids are saying, "Grandma, what are you doing?" And Grandma's saying, "Baby, you don't know nothing about that. You know what I'm saying? How you think you got here?"
3: I love it when the old folks, we all have grown, you know, Zeke and all, we all grow, and would do things, and the older folks would say, y'all don't know nothing about this.
8: Right, y'all don't know nothing about this.
3: And now that I'm of a certain age, I'm saying that too. Y'all don't know nothing about it. Wait a minute, show me.
2: Yeah.
3: It ain't that different.
8: Like I said, that's that connection.
3: Mm-hmm.
8: New generation with older generation. You know what I'm saying? It keeps that family bond there. Yeah. And like I said, where else can you go? And you got something in it for everybody.
3: Everybody.
2: And let's not get away from what needs to not be. Listen, you are absolutely going to come to the circus and see things that you should not try at home. It's more than a party. It's more than music and
8: rap. Oh, yes.
2: It is acts from around the world that you say, wait a minute, how did they do that? You are, you know, I'm terrified on the edge of your seat saying, no, they're dropping from 100 feet in the air down. I'm talking about
8: the aerial.
2: The aerial.
8: Tell us some of the countries we're from. Tell us some of the countries we're not here.
2: This year we have Havana, Cuba. We have Guinea, Conakry, West Africa.
8: Oh, wow.
2: All of the Caribbean islands are featured in this year's show. Asia. Where else?
8: Russia.
2: Ethiopia.
3: Mm-hmm.
2: Russia.
8: Really?
2: Kazakhstan.
8: Yeah. Dominican Republic.
3: Russia.
2: Yes. Coming under the big top, doing the bus stop. You understand what I'm trying to say?
8: Everybody got soul.
2: Culture meets global culture with a bunch of beautiful costumes. And let me just say this also. The nachos are banging, people. The nachos are banging.
8: Yo, chicken wings.
5: Yeah.
8: Chicken
5: wings.
9: I was
5: going to
9: ask about that.
3: Eric was going to ask. Y'all still got the wings.
8: Right? Yeah. Still got the wings. You know us folks now. We got to have a chicken wing.
2: We're going to have some chicken wings.
8: We got to have a chicken wing. Cotton candy.
2: And when you get your wings, ask for a side of ranch because they got the little ranch containers on the side.
8: You know how we like it.
2: Come in, get your food. When you first walk in, you got your cotton candy, you got your slushies and your wings and stuff like that.
3: Mm-hmm.
2: Come in, sit down, and an intro actually says sit back, relax,
8: and enjoy
2: the show. And we got it from there.
3: I'm curious about how many miles during a season
8: that
3: you all log. Ooh. taking this show around the world.
8: Well, just great. Take it this way. We traveled 10 and a half months. We hit about 15 different cities from the East Coast to the West Coast, from the North to the South. It's kind of hard to do that math.
3: I would say
2: it's over a million.
3: I've been everywhere, man. Y'all got a little country rolled in there, too?
2: We trying to count our steps every day. She's talking about miles. Right. That's a good one. You got to consider that. Yeah.
3: But you know, that's impressive because the miles that you cover, it's the people that you are connecting with. And so I'm guessing maybe a million miles a season. Because your season is, 10 months?
2: You wouldn't be too far off. And the thing is, even considering all that travel, the smiles are so genuine.
3: We genuinely
2: love what we do.
3: Yes.
2: You know what I mean? Even myself, I am just a professional child, is what I am.
3: I love it.
8: Yes, he is. I can verify that. Yes, he is.
2: So whether we're traveling, from St. Louis to Indianapolis or from Los Angeles to New York, we are ready to put on a show.
3: See, y'all giving us a workout here in the studio right now. Just keeping up with it. Yes.
8: And that's just a little taste.
3: Just a little taste. Indeed. So how can everybody that's listening within the sound of your voices, how can people participate and take advantage? When, where, all the,
8: Like I said, we start the 17th to the 27th.
2: Yep.
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3: That means walk-ups or well.
8: Yes.
3: We
8: have a box office that physically sells the tickets there.
3: Right there.
8: And it's another thing. No service charge.
2: When is that?
8: We have some specials going on.
2: Yeah.
8: So we got to go to the website for that.
3: Do you have to get, can you get, so no service charge if you walk up, right?
8: Yes. On location at the box office.
2: To bypass some of the online fees. Yeah. For certain.
3: So this year, you are going to be at Lafayette Square.
8: Yes.
3: 3919 Lafayette Road, September. This Thursday, we are back. Mm-hmm. And you'll have regular shows, matinees. How many?
2: Yeah,
8: we'll run down the show.
2: Evening shows on Thursday and Friday, and then we do three shows on Saturday and Sunday again.
3: Three?
2: Go online and see those show times and pick which show you want to come to, whichever one you come to, even if it's 12 noon. Get there by 11:30. Doors open an hour early.
3: Can y'all say that again, please? Be on time. You do not want to miss one millisecond of this.
6: We open up the show, so you better not be late.
2: I know that's right.
3: Indeed. Thank you all so very much.
5: Thank you for having us.
3: We all gonna be out there. So yes. We're gonna be checking y'all out, okay?
6: You better come on praise night.
2: Bring your dancing shoes and put on something glittery when you come.
3: Glittery?
2: Yeah. And parents listening, get the kids dressed up. It ain't gotta be Halloween. They can get dressed up and come to the circus. Put them in costume, put them in something fun. You know what I mean? Let them come in their pajamas if they want to. We just want them to come in and have a good time.
5: Good time, yeah.
6: Come dress up as Fresh the Clowns.
5: Hey.
2: That's how you get recognized. So, and in my eyes, you pulled up on stage.
5: Exactly.
3: Indeed.
5: For the kids' dance contest, you never know.
6: There you go.
2: Look at this wig So Fresh has on, man. What an afro.
3: Isn't that amazing?
4: That is a fro.
2: That's a fro.
3: That's a fro.
2: We don't put a pick up there. So.
3: Thank you all so very much. Universal Circus coming to Lafayette Square starting Thursday, September the 17th. Through September the 27th. Be there. Tickets are on sale now. No service charge if you get your tickets online.
2: Yes. Yes.
3: Pardon?
6: No, if you come to the box office.
3: Oh, you come to the box office.
6: Yes, go to our website. It'll give you all the information you need.
3: Website will tell you all the things. Okay.
2: Won't he do it?
3: Won't he? All the time. Thank you all so much. And we'll be seeing you out there in Lafayette Square.
2: Oh, yeah.
5: Yes. Right.
3: For the Universal Circus back in Indianapolis.
6: We are back, Jack.
2: I can't wait for y'all to come see everything. They're going to be like, oh, my goodness, the show is really this good. Oh, yes, it is.
6: Yeah. Or still this good.
2: There you go. I know that's right.
3: Zeke, take us to the commercial.
6: Go.
3: Yep.
2: When I say big top, you say circus, big top.
6: Circus!
2: Big top!
6: Circus!

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0: We are back. Eric, did we have a good time or did we have a good time?
1: That was so much fun. That was so much fun.
0: They are great.
1: Aren't they?
0: Yes. And you know what? Exactly the way I remember them from the very, very first time that I saw them. I mean, I've seen them a few times since then, but yeah.
1: Oh, they were. I mean, all the energy.
0: Yes.
1: And Zeke is still Zeke.
0: Zeke is Zeke. He's Zeke. Is who I wanted to see. He was Zeke. I mean, I love seeing all of them, but Zeke is the man.
1: And he
0: has been there all 32 years.
1: The whole time.
0: Yeah. They were telling us during the break that, you know, because I was saying you guys were away, because they were saying Indiana Black Expo used to bring them every year. And, you know, I guess it just whoever brings them, I'm glad they're here. But they, you know, I said you all had to do a retool or a reset during COVID, and they said, yeah, everybody did because the world shut down.
1: Yeah, it certainly did.
0: So, but they have. If you have never seen it or never been, go and take somebody with you. And and like they said, there's something for everybody, young, old. Even skeptical teenagers that like,
1: teens are like, the circus. I've been to the circus before. No, not this one. If you've never been to this one, this is the circus of all circuses, I think.
0: The history, it was founded like in 1994. And it's basically, as we were saying, a single ring. So, as they say, more intimate, and you're not as distracted. Because, you know, they say, so-and-so, I was busier in a three-ring circus.
1: Right. Because you had to look at this ring, that ring. But they do it all in one ring.
0: They do it all in one ring.
1: And they've been traveling around the world.
0: Around the world.
1: And they're still going around the world.
0: I know they've logged millions.
1: Oh, you know.
0: Millions of miles. I know they have, indeed.
1: But just amazing.
0: Yeah, indeed. But, I just wanted to let everyone know that they are here. They said they've been here since Monday. And they will start the circus performances September 17th. That is Thursday, September 17th is when it all starts. And then it'll go through the 27th of the month. So, you know, you've got a good long window there, a good long amount of time to be able to take advantage of it. Saturday and Sunday, they're going to have three shows on those days. And so that is that's going to be pretty amazing as well. But you can get your tickets UniversalCircus.com. Ticketmaster, or they're at the venue. They are going to be at the Lafayette Square Mall. Lafayette Square Mall, 3919 Lafayette Road. 3919 Lafayette Road is where they are going to be. And again, starting Thursday, the 17th, all the way through the 27th. What day is the 27th on? I think that's a Sunday, if I'm not mistaken. Let me get my phone. The reason I know, let's see, what day is the 27th on? Here we go. September 27th. That's a Sunday. No, Saturday, Sunday. Sunday the 27th through Sunday the 27th of September. So, if you can, check it out. It's a lot of fun. And, you know, we need to laugh and have fun now, nowadays, now more than ever. So, it's a 30-year tradition that's been going on. It's a celebration of our culture, Black culture, but it's something for everyone. It's a shared celebration. So we are excited that they were here and that they are in town to entertain us. So we'll be telling you more about that. Maybe, let's see if we can get out. I'll figure it out.
1: You mean tickets? Were you alluding to that?
0: I was alluding to tickets, but I didn't want to put the sales folks on the spot.
1: Yeah, it'd be on the spot.
0: I spoke too soon.
1: Well,
0: spoke too soon.
1: Blame me. I'll take the blame.
0: No, you don't have to take the blame. I spoke too soon. But yeah.
1: We'll see.
0: It would be nice if we could wrangle some tickets out.
1: Wouldn't that be nice?
0: Yeah.
1: We gave some away early on.
0: We did.
1: Before they went on sale.
0: So I hope the folks that got the tickets early on have them. And they're ready to go. So I think they could be used at any time, any show.
1: I believe so. Starting Thursday through the 27th. So
0: Sunday the 27th. And then
1: and all those shows they're going to do. You need energy for that.
0: Yeah, three on Saturdays, three on Sundays.
1: Three on Sunday? It's like, wow.
0: That's a lot. That's a lot.
1: And all the way through the 27th.
0: What do you say? Ringmaster N.O. He said, I'm a professional child.
1: That's him. I like that. I've never heard that, but I like that.
0: Either. I haven't either. I've heard of being in touch with your inner child, but a professional child. Yeah, I like that.
1: I see the phones lighting up. We don't have tickets to give away, but we...
0: is that what they think? No, we don't have any tickets, y'all. Look at the phone lines.
1: They're listening, but no, we don't have any tickets at the moment to
0: give
1: away.
0: We don't have any. We're going to ask for some.
1: We're going to ask, see if we can get some. We don't have but they're like, hey, you got tickets?
0: Oh, my goodness.
1: Not yet. We don't know if we're going to.
0: Not yet. Calm down. Not yet. Y'all can hang up. Y'all can hang up. Unless you want to talk about something else. So.
1: Yes.
0: But switching gears, that was a lot of fun.
1: Enjoy it. So much fun.
0: Want to switch gears. Last night, a regular meeting of the full Indianapolis City County Council got underway downtown at the City County Building. This was the first meeting with some council members since last Wednesday. You may recall, we've talked about it on the show. That's when the City County Council Public Safety and Criminal Justice Committee meeting turned chaotic during what became, you know, tense IMPD budget presentation, budget hearing. The focus was a public demand for IMPD's accountability and transparency on a proposed $400 million public safety budget for IMPD. Here now with us, and you know, it's been a lot. It's been a lot since then. And, I wanted to, also share that since that meeting, there have been calls for the resignation, a petition and calls for the resignation of one of the council members, who chairs that committee. Anyway, let's get it all sorted out with, Council President, Maggie Lewis, Indianapolis City County Council President, Democrat representing, Council District 5. President Lewis, how are you? And it looks like you have, Councilor Nielsen with you. Assistant majority leader. Is that correct?
2: Yes.
0: Good afternoon. How are you?
2: I'm doing well. Thank you as always for the opportunity to come and provide the update from the council meeting.
0: Mm-hmm.
2: And so I do have assistant leader, Nielsen with me. Also, mm-hmm. I have Councilor Gibson and Councilor Graves.
0: Oh, okay. Okay. Well, I wanted to just kind of follow up on, you know, what got to be pretty ugly. I mean, we have to be honest mm-hmm. about it. It got ugly. The follow up to last Wednesday's committee meeting, has some circulating a petition calling for the resignation of committee chair, Councilor Leroy Robinson. There was a recent Facebook post from Black Indy Live. That reads in part, City County Councilor Leroy Robinson is facing mounting backlash after a disastrous Public Safety and Criminal Justice Committee hearing. Let's see what else. He chairs the committee responsible for overseeing public safety at a time IMPD is seeking roughly $400 million. Residents are demanding answers over the police killing of Dallas Jett. Distrust law enforcement is boiling over. There was talk about the flock cameras. The problem that some of the community groups and some of the leaders that are calling for his resignation had, they felt as if they were not members of the public were not treated properly or were not treated fairly with Councilor Robinson calling for their removal. So with that, you can just let us know a little bit more since that has happened. And what are your thoughts as council leader, council president, that some members of the public are calling for the resignation of one of your council members?
2: Yes, ma'am. So first of all, Ms. Tina, I'm having a very difficult time hearing you. It's a lot of ringing on my end.
0: Mm, okay.
2: I hear.
0: Okay. Can you hear me now?
2: Yes, ma'am. Okay. Sorry.
0: There it's back again. Do we have it back? Are you on speaker?
2: No, ma'am. I have headphones in, but I'm no.
0: Hmm.
2: But I hear
1: that ring.
0: I hear the ring too.
2: My colleagues are hearing it too. So I apologize. If you want to start with that, I heard you say about the meeting on last Wednesday in the City County Council meeting. Mm-hmm. So I'm happy to start wherever you want me to start, but again, I apologize.
0: I'm apologizing too, because I hope it's not on this end. He's working too, because I'm hearing it as well. Let's see. I wonder what that is. Something there?
1: Let me try something here. Wait a minute.
0: Okay.
1: Let's try this. Let's see. If I disconnect anyone, please call us back. I'm going to try this.
0: Yeah.
1: See if this will work.
0: Wonder where that is coming from.
1: I don't know. That's a
0: new one. That's a new one.
1: That's a new one. It's still there.
0: Yeah.
1: Hmm.
0: You want to call an engineer?
1: I'm gonna email them right.
0: Email
1: now.
0: Yeah, the engineer.
1: We have Councilman Gibson and Graves also.
0: Councilman Gibson Graves, welcome, welcome. Glad to have you with us today. Can you hear? Is that better?
1: They're all connected now. But I'm gonna engineer. She emailed the engineer.
0: Can you still hear President Lewis?
2: I can hear you now.
0: Yeah.
2: Yep.
0: There were people that were very angry, felt like the members of the public were mistreated, and Chairman Robinson to resign, and are circulating a petition as such. And your thoughts?
2: Yes. Yeah. So a couple of things regarding that meeting last Wednesday. Obviously, emotions were high. And folks had a lot that they wanted to share. And I think it's important as council leadership that we create a space where people really do feel comfortable coming to the city county building and sharing their thoughts and their concerns. One, members of the city county council, we need to be prepared for meetings like that. So I will start by saying not only is it important that I know there's a lot of conversation about our deputies being trained. It's also important that we, as members of the City County Council, are prepared to address meetings that are controversial, that may cause a lot of reaction out of individuals. I watched the meeting. I was not in attendance. Mm-hmm. And again, just watching it, I can feel the energy in the room. And again, emotions were high, and rightly so. I think it's important, again, that people have the opportunity to come and speak, but then also we have to keep some type of order in the chamber, right? Mm-hmm. And so there's reasons why we have the two-minute rule when you can speak, and we allow grace and allow people to go past that 2 minutes, but we have to have some type of structure so that, one, the counselors aren't yet

0: 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That number again is 317-221-2000.
1: And he felt like he was giving them grace, even though they were speaking out of turn. At the end, he recognized that it did get intense. It did get somewhat out of control. My words, not his. Mm-hmm. And he felt like he needed to bring in support to get control of the meeting.
2: Yeah. And some of the criticism that has come about calling for his resignation is beyond mm-hmm. the meeting. And that between him and his constituents who say mm-hmm. they mm-hmm. can't. They can't yep. communicate with him mm-hmm. and things of that nature. And so therein lies, another issue. But the mm-hmm. The meeting, mm-hmm. just the visuals of the committee meeting, because because I want to get to some other stuff as well. But what we encourage our public to do, our citizens to do, is to get involved, to go to the committee mm-hmm. meetings, because mm-hmm. that is where the work takes place, in the committee meetings. Mm-hmm.
1: Miss Tina, I come on your show often, mm-hmm. and mm-hmm. I often encourage folks to come to those committee meetings. I give out dates. I give out my number. Again, this doesn't work unless the community is plugged in and engaged in the process. One of my concerns have been oftentimes we show up after a vote, and I remind folks all the time, like, you have to be there in those committees. You need to be in those pre-meetings to be a part of the conversation. Don't just wait to a full city county council meeting to show up, because by that time, most of the time, we probably vetted the issue multiple times and we know how we're going to cast our votes. So again, I think it's important that the community shows up at the committee hearing, the town halls, all of those things to ensure that their voices are being heard and that we truly understand their position on a very specific topic. And again, I think as leadership, it is important that I help create a space where people want to show up and they feel comfortable showing up. We have folks on the flip side of the issue that don't want to come to the city county building because they do believe that it's not a safe place to come and share their concerns. And so I have to figure out, along with leadership, how do we strike that balance? And this is not unique to Indianapolis. These types of meeting, and it's unfortunate, we're seeing it more and more. So how do we, again, create that space where folks feel like they can come and share their thoughts and concerns?
2: Okay. I have a listener that has a question. Jeff, you have a question for our panel here.
3: Yes, I do. Can you hear me? Hello?
2: Yes, go ahead.
3: Yes. Tim, what's the chance of this individual coming on your program getting his side of the story?
2: Counselor, President Lewis?
3: No,
2: go ahead.
3: I'm talking about the gentleman in question who supposedly over-exerted his power and authority at the city council meeting.
2: You're talking about Counselor Lewis Robinson, yes.
3: Yes, Robinson, yeah, right. Mm-hmm. I hear Maggie Lewis. And for Ms. Lewis, do you feel like he was put into a bit of a catch 22? You know, if he didn't respond, that things were out of hand. If he did respond, that it was an abuse of power. And what is it with people going to these meetings? People getting roughed up. I think the last three or four times, folks are getting roughed up. I mean, what's going on with that, man? That's kind of dystopian, you know. And that don't look good for you guys. I mean, the good news is people are speaking up. People are involved, mm-hmm. but
1: that's right.
3: I think some of y'all might have, I don't know. I want to be fair. I want to be impartial.

0: But there's definitely a disconnect. And have,
1: Jeff,
0: when you had
1: you,
0: these conversations.
1: Yeah, go ahead. Go ahead.
0: I'm just saying, is I guess the question is, do you feel that this individual is put in a bit of a catch-22? Because if he didn't act, if things were got out of hand. If he did act, he was going to be out of line because So it seemed like, you know, I'm trying to be fair-minded about all this. Yeah.
2: No, no, and I appreciate that. I really do appreciate that. I really do appreciate your question, Mr. Jeff. And it is easy, again, I'm going to say this, it's easy for me to quarterback the meeting after the fact.
1: Mm-hmm.
2: But also I recognize in leadership, like, there are times when you're not going to please everybody. So to Chairman Robinson, after the conversation, he felt that he allowed folks to continue to yell out, speak out of turn, yell at the chief. He said that he continued to allow that to happen, and that it did get to a point where he had to have support in the room in order to carry on the meeting.
1: Yeah.
2: As far as people getting roughed up, you know, I'd never want to see a deputy have to put their hands on an individual. And so one of the things that I immediately did was reach out about training for the deputies. Is there something there? Like, do we have the appropriate individuals in the room? And again, I don't want to come across as I don't appreciate law enforcement being in that space. But again, are they properly trained?
1: Yeah.
2: Do we have the appropriate folks in the room? Because again, there's going to be controversial issues that come before this body, and we need to be prepared for the worst case scenario and then hope for the best.
1: Yeah. And you know, it's also, this is my question. People are feeling things so much deeper.
2: Yes,
1: and so much more. People are so much more emotional. And I think that speaks to a deep-seated frustration on a lot of fronts. I mean, a lot of the frustration was directed at Councilor Robinson, but a lot of that also was directed at Chief Terry and IMPD.
2: Mm-hmm.
1: Chief Terry
2: That's
1: and right. IMPD and, you know, the accountability, the Dallas Jet video, you know, more transparency with that. Why are we, you know, why should you get more money when we haven't gotten what we need?
2: Mm-hmm.
1: So it's wrapped up. It's not, I just don't think it's, I think it's something people are feeling very deeply and haven't gotten a lot of answers to. And so therefore, I guess
2: right.
1: I could be wrong.
2: No, no, I agree with you 100%. Again, we support law enforcement, but then also there's nothing wrong with asking those difficult questions, right?
1: Yeah.
2: And again, people have to have an outlet to express their concerns, but how do we do that in a manner that no one else is getting harmed, right?
1: Are threatened.
2: And again, I know at this big age, I do not debate people's feelings. If you feel a certain way, you have every right to feel that. What I have to operate in is on the factual side of things, right? And so again, if there's a need to look at the type of support that we have in the chambers, then I, along with the leadership team, we need to revisit that. Like, what changes need to take place in order for us to move forward.
1: After reviewing the meeting, will there be any calls on your part or any other folks' part for Councilor Robinson to resign, as some members of the community are asking?
2: And so we will have those conversations. Chairman Robinson will have the opportunity to say if he wants to continue on. Again, I don't want us to do knee-jerk reactions. Like, let's have the conversation. What changes need to take place? Chairman Robinson, again, there's going to be times like when I come on your show and I'm going to say something that's not going to make people happy, right? But as the leader of this body, like, I have to sit in it, have the difficult conversations with my colleagues, with you all. It may not be the response that you want, but I'm always willing to have the conversation and do my homework, which I am attempting to do at this point.
1: Yeah. Any of your fellow council members, please feel free to, you know, jump in at any time. But Do we have a caller? Real quick question, because I want to move to the interestingly, plans for a new IMPD North District headquarters. it may or may not connect. I don't know, but that's some of the business that was taken care of last night. Correct?
3: Yes.
1: Yeah.
3: I'd like to get to that as well, Tina. So we can take the call if you want to.
1: Okay. Go ahead, caller. You have a question, and please make it a direct question because we don't want to run out of time. So go ahead.
4: Good afternoon. One of the things that I noticed, I watched that meeting, and one of the problems that I had with it was that Council Robinson was attempting to allow the public to voice their concerns because it was a very hot issue, and people were upset because of how everything mm-hmm. was presented. But he was kind of forced to take action, not just from within himself, but the other counselors, the other city county counselors were sitting in the room requesting that he do something. Mm-hmm. I believe that he would have let it just kind of play out and it would have calmed down, but he was prodded to go forward. And then the other thing is that I do believe that he is responsive to the community. I live in his district. Every time we've had a question or a problem, he has responded. So he is a good city county counselor. But that issue in there was that he was prodded to take some type of action mm-hmm. by the counselors himself, and they pushed the sheriff's department into taking action. He had asked them several times, and I cannot say that the sheriff's department is at fault, but I can say that in this instance, the city county councilmen that were in that room with him were pushing him to go forward, and I want to know why they were pushing him so hard to do something when I believe the public should have been able to play out their exhaustion with what was going on in that case.
1: Okay. Anybody on the panel want to take that? Thank you.
2: Yep. Before my colleagues jump in, I think I shared that in the beginning of the meeting that Chairman Robinson did allow the community to speak out and some folks yell out. So he did allow that to go on for quite a bit of time at the beginning of the meeting.
1: Okay.
2: Councilors, I'm not sure if any other councilors want to add on to that or not.
1: Who else was there? What other? You said that council. Okay, go ahead.
5: Hey, good afternoon, and good afternoon to your listeners. Keith Grace here, mm-hmm. Representing Council District 9 on the east side of Indianapolis. And yes, I was at the meeting on last Wednesday. And, it's always tough. And I think Council President mentioned to look at this after action. You can always point fingers. But when we're talking about the emotions that were present that night, a family was hurting and a community was hurting, and we saw that. But you had to balance that with the role that the chairman has, and that is to allow the presentation of the IMPD budget, which gives it opportunity because those members of the family and those representatives and supporters, they don't have very many opportunities to share what's on their minds. And I was happy to see that and that they were able to. But then there was that moment where things got to that fever pitch, and unfortunately, things got out of hand. We tried to calm things down out in the audience, out in the hallway, but at that point, things had gotten pretty far out there. But I tell you, I want to also tap onto what Council President mentioned. It's important for our community to feel comfortable coming to our committee meetings. I listen to the community. We all listen to the community. And the only way we can know what's important is if they come. So we want to continue to encourage them to come. But yeah, that was a tough day. And in real speed, Tina, it's always hard to make that decision. The chairman made the decision to move the way he moved, and we just have to work through this as a community and as a people. I also want to send my prayers and thoughts out to the family of Dallas Jett mm-hmm. and all those that.
1: Yeah, indeed. Thank you. And again, this conversation, I'm sure we'll keep keep track of how things are going.
2: I apologize because I keep getting that ringing, and I'm sorry for cutting you off.
1: Oh, it's,
2: I
1: Annoying.
2: as we continue to navigate this, I encourage your audience, the counselor, for everyone to make themselves available to at least have the conversation, right? I know a lot of times we run to social media, but I think it's important that we get back to looking each other in the eye, making time to have the conversation. And again, there's going to be times when we disagree with the community disagrees with our decision, but let's talk about it, right? Let's figure out how to solve it. Let's not just run to social media or not call on Chairman Robinson to have the conversation. Let's create that space for good old fashioned dialogue. Let's talk through it.
1: Yeah.
2: And I think we're losing that as a community.
1: Okay. Last night's council meeting.
2: Yeah.
1: There was a meeting. There was a full council meeting last night. And like I said, interestingly enough, IMPD was, you know, kind of at the center of that swirling controversy last week. But this is something separate, right? The money that has been allocated apart from the regular budget, right? I mean, this is.
3: Yes.
1: Go ahead. I'm sorry.
3: Good afternoon.
1: Good afternoon.
3: Tina, this is Ron Gibson, councilman for District 8. I want to first say that the conversations about public safety and the young man who lost his life are very tough and heartfelt. And I believe with our leadership, we will get through this and we'll make things right in terms of public and making sure the public has a right to speak to things. But I want to also switch gears a little bit and come back to your question. But I want to first congratulate you on being inducted into the 2026 Indiana Broadcasting Pioneer Hall of Fame.
1: Yeah,
3: we're so proud of you, Tina Cosby.
1: Thank you.
3: And just wanted to say that to you and call you out for that. But last night we did vote to fund via bonds the new IMPD North District Station. As you know, currently IMPD sits in North District, sits up in Washington Park, kind of hid from everyone and hard to locate and find. That building is very old, outdated. Doesn't meet the technology and all of the needs that our police officers will need and deserve. So this new location, police station, will be in still in my district. It will be located at 38th and Sherman Drive. Again, the cost will be around $12.5 million. We believe that it was the right way to fund it via bonds. And so this new station, we anticipate hopefully to break ground sometime next year. North District, as you know, serves a large number of residents, over 200,000 residents, and they currently have 178 officers and 12 professional staff there. So this facility will help them with meeting their needs and technology and meetings and strategy, but also have a community a conference room, so meaning that they'll be able to partner with our community more and stay visible and connection there and help us be more of a convener when it comes to public safety in the North District. So that bond, like we said, will be repaid through property taxes over a term of no more than 20 years with an interest rate not to exceed 6.5%. So we believe that was the right way to fund that new IMPD location and certainly a way to make sure that officers have what they need to help us stay safe.
1: Yeah. Yeah, and you say that was I guess that was the best way to come up with the $12.5 million.
3: Yes, we believe so. Without using existing funds, we put the bonds out for it and pay it that way.
1: Yeah. So what else last night?
2: Yeah. So I'm going to toss things over to back to Councilor Graves to speak about Proposal 243 a little bit. Graves, yep. Are you okay with that?
6: Absolutely, yeah. Yes. Thank you, Madam President. Proposal 243, Tina, if you will, it simply updated the city's investment policy. The investment policy statement, if you will, serves as the guidelines for the controller of what they can invest in and the durations that they can seek. We know that longer term durations may have a little extra risk, but it also gives a little better return. So what 243 did previously, those funds were allowed to invest in two or less years, no more than 2 years. But 243 allows 25% of those funds to be invested in more than 2 years, but not to exceed 5 years. So we're looking at 75% still in that short-term product or short-term products or short durations, meaning liquidity is there, meaning liquidity meaning the ease and access of use of those funds to fund projects that we're trying to pay for. But that 25% will be used to seek a little better return with that longer duration. So I see this as an opportunity for us to grow those funds that we don't need right away and be more prudent with the funds and getting a little better rate of return while they're under our management.
1: Yeah, indeed. President Lewis, anything else that we – I know we're going a little bit over. Anything else that we didn't get to from last night?
2: Yeah, go ahead. So last night was –
1: And again, I sincerely apologize for the – but we can't seem to get it fixed, so – but go ahead.
2: No worries. I just did want to give our assistant ML just 2 minutes to speak to our spring fiscal. So most of the meeting was around dollars and cents, or so I just want to give the leader opportunity to speak briefly about that investment for that spring fiscal.
7: Thank you, President Lewis. Yeah, so as Councilor Gibson already indicated and talked about, one of the kind of the budget is its own standalone proposal, but I think for neighbors it's important to think about. We think about the budget and a number of different fiscal ordinances that go all together. The budget's one of them. The bonds that Councilor Gibson talked about is another, and the other piece is this standalone fiscal. Sometimes we call it the fall fiscal. So it's making a $19 million investment in our community by way of roads, helping our unhoused neighbors, our homeless neighbors, and funding our parks. That's where a majority of that investment is going. So there was a $19 million investment through Proposal 275 that we were able to approve last night that can go back out into the community. So that combined with North District and a bond package to build a new operations garage for our Department of Public Works were all considered last night as well.
1: Yeah. And again, President Lewis, we want to encourage community to stay involved.
2: That's right.
1: Stay aware. And again, the committee meetings, that's where it happens.
2: Exactly right.
1: And so stay on top of those things. And what's coming up next? I don't have the calendar here in front of me.
2: So we'll continue down the budget, having conversations around the budget. The goal is to pass the budget at our next full council meeting on October.
1: I was
2: going to
1: say, when is the budget scheduled for approval or to be voted on, final vote?
2: The 19th, and so you still have some time to make your way to the city-county building. If you can't make it to the city-county building, email your member of the city-county council. Again, the budget is roughly $1.9 billion. That's with a B. So, again, these are your tax dollars being put to use, and so, again, we really need to hear from the community about the budget. And again, it's scheduled to pass on October the 19th.
1: Yeah, the budget. The public safety, which traditionally and historically has been a larger, the majority of the budget that the council passes, any adjustments that you see forthcoming before the final vote, especially after the meeting last week?
2: Mm-hmm. So it's not just about the meeting last week. When we do the deep dive into the budget, we do propose, the mayor proposes it, and we can oppose it. We can vote it up or vote it down. Traditionally, counselors will go in and make amendments to the budget. So this is the time where, again, we will make some adjustments to the budget. There's several areas of concern by my colleagues in that the community has brought forward. And so, again, we have a few more weeks to work through that process. And again, it's not a one incident thing that makes us change. Like it's a combination of a lot of things that goes into us making a decision on that final budget.
1: Indeed. All righty. Before we let you all go, anything else that we forgot? Again, I apologize. We went a little bit over time, but we're okay.
2: No worries. And again, look forward to the next conversation. And again, I encourage your listeners to reach out to their member of the city county council. Again, in order for this to work, we have to have these conversations. And again, we may not always agree, but it's important that we continue to keep those lines of communications open.
1: Yeah, right? Dion Livingston and I were just saying that yesterday, that presence, you know, at least you're present. And, you know, like you say, you may or may not agree. But, you know, coming here to talk with our listeners and to talk with us, we appreciate each and every one of you being here. And we thank you.
2: Thank you so much. Enjoy the rest of your day.
7: Thank you.
1: All right. Enjoy.
7: Take care.
2: Bye-bye.
1: Bye-bye. And we'll be back with more right after this.

0: 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It's Community Connection with Tina Cosby on Praise AM 1310, 95.1 FM.
1: And we are back. Just had a panel of city county councilors. We did not have Councilor Robinson. But be that as it, you know, one of the most interesting answers that I don't know if you picked up on it or not, but when I asked President Lewis, would there be a discussion about Councilor Leroy Robinson, who was the center and the focus of the uproar, who was being asked, you know, there are petitions, mm-hmm. Circulating now for his resignation and removal. Yes. She didn't say, I said, is he going to be asked to resign? And she just said, we'll have those conversations.
2: Mm-hmm.
1: She didn't say no. She didn't say yes.
2: That's true. I noticed
1: she said, we'll have those conversations. So I don't want to read too much into it or in between the lines, but when she said we are going to have that conversation, that's interesting.
2: Mm-hmm. Yeah, I take it thought so too.
1: Yeah, that was one of the things that keyed in on the most. But again, I know that there are those who are going to disagree, and that's fine.
2: And she said that.
1: Yeah, absolutely. That's going to happen. I mean, if they didn't, we wouldn't be doing our jobs.
2: You got that right. That's
1: we would
2: true.
1: Not be doing our jobs that's because if everybody true. Agreed with every single thing, then we're not doing something right.
2: You're right.
1: But, you know, when Dion and I were talking yesterday and Dion and I don't always agree,
2: but
1: we were simpatico on that one point. And you have to understand when people show up to face the music, whether you like what they say or not, they're showing up.
2: That's true.
1: They're showing up and they're, I'm sure that a lot of folks did not like, Jeff, our caller Jeff would have liked to have heard from Robinson. I think that that's. Probably unlikely because he, just in regular times, he doesn't come on this show.
2: Yeah, that's
1: he's not one much for the media. And that's his choice. That's OK. But, they were here. Is he going to be fired? As a president, what did you think? And so on and so forth. So, they're going to be talking. And I wanted to get a better understanding of how the budgetary thing goes. And there is I cannot imagine what the family of Dallas Jett is going through because there are concerns that video, the entire video is not being released by IMPD. Yeah. And so, there are people that are hurting, that are frustrating, that are exercising how they feel civically the best way they can.
2: Mm-hmm.
1: And the budget, that was one opportunity. There's going to be others. And if you want to, if the community leaders and others, that are out there that are doing a fantastic job, if they want to circulate a petition that to ask him to resign, that's certainly, exercising your civic duty. But I hearken back, I understand saying why give them money when they have not taken care of us as a community.
2: Yeah.
1: And another area where Dion and I agreed yesterday was that, the leadership. How many times have you heard me say this? IMPD's leadership, I'm waiting for them to show up.
2: Yeah, many times.
1: And when I say show up, I'm not talking about coming on here and giving crime statistics and saying, we've got this. That's fine. Show up, sit down and face the music and talk to the community and explain why.
2: Yeah.
1: Explain why it's taken so long for this video that apparently disputes.
2: Yeah, that's true.
1: Disputes that this young man fired at police officers. There was reporting that one of the officers was hit by friendly fire.
2: Mm-hmm.
1: And so when you have frustration like that and the loss of a young life, yeah, I get it. I get that. I get all of that. And, are we talking to the right people to get the right answers? I don't know. But the main thing is you got to keep talking and you have to keep asking for the right answers. And IMPD's chief or whoever the leadership is seems to be a little bit slower to you know, slower to the party, so to speak, a little bit slower than normal. And then Dion and I got to talking about, well, this isn't new, because, you know, dating all the way back 30, 40 years ago to the death of Michael Taylor, that IPD at the time determined was suicide, even though he was in a squad car with his hands cuffed behind his back. How he got a gun to the top of his head, to, you know, the side of his head to kill himself is still a mystery. And the fact that at that time there were not body worn cameras, but the fact that the officers who were involved in his transport got a 1-day suspension each. At that time, I can tell you at the time, the community felt like it was a slap in the face, and there were extreme tensions between the community and the police department. And so tensions between the community and the police department, you know, they come in waves. They go up and down, up and down. But the one thing that does seem to temper, I'm not going to say it makes it temper some of that, is a department that talks and speaks directly to the community, whether they're saying what you want to hear or not. At least they are showing the courage to meet and take the questions. And so, Deanna and I also, in the conversation we had yesterday was really good. We also listed a couple that we remember, very, very clearly. Most recently, Chief Chris Bailey and Chief Randy Taylor, who, you know, they said, oh, Tina, we'll sit here. I don't know what more we can say. We'll sit here as long as we need to. We'll take questions as long as we need to. And even sometimes allowing people to just vent helps, you know, that helps. So there's a lot. There's just a lot. And again, I cannot imagine how the families of these young men who have, you know, died at the hands, you know, died after interactions with the police department. I can't imagine how they feel. I can't. You know, it's a lot. And so we have to stay focused and follow up. 317-480-1310, 317-480-1310. Mr. Russell, go ahead. How are you?
3: Hey, Tina, a couple of things. You know, it seems that when you have a situation which continually confronts the community in terms of police community activity. I mean, this is a never-ending story, it seems.
1: It is. It's an ongoing. It's ongoing.
3: It's interesting that, I don't know if you heard the interview with Colin Kaepernick on Fresh Air, WFY 90.1 yesterday, but his whole thing, the controversy about him, was precipitated by the police and the community, and the fact that so many black people, particularly, were getting shot. Whereas, you know, and he mm-hmm. was the whole idea of his protest. And this is years later, mm-hmm. and he's got a new book coming out today, I think. But anyway, it's interesting that was aired yesterday, and then this is, like I said, this is an ongoing saga in terms of police community relations. Now, you could expect a certain amount of this, but at the same time, is every member of every community being treated fairly? You know, because, you know, a lot of times you see situations where other members of other communities don't get shot. You know,
1: absolutely. Positively, you know. Without a doubt. You know, full stop. Yeah. Yes.
2: Mm-hmm. Yeah.
1: Yes.
2: That's why there are so many questions.
1: Yes, yes, yes, yes, yes. And then yes.
3: And it's going to be emotional. It should be emotional. At the same time, when you are a governing body, whatever the governing body is, you know, whether it's a church or organization or a club organization, you know, you have to go by rules of order. Robert's Rules of Order is a good source. You know, people would be wise to really delve into Robert's Rules of Order, but because there's always going to be emotion issues, and even when it comes to the, you know, this is a 250th year from the Declaration of Independence, and back then, I mean, they were emotional to the point where they would have duels, you know. So, yeah. You know, but you have to have some kind of aura to get the come to the correct solution.
1: And
3: so,
1: yes, you're talking about understanding the process and understanding how to work the process, no matter exactly. how painful it is. I mean, and unfortunately, the rules for us, even in doing that, are a little different, a lot different than they are for others who do that, because
2: they are,
1: you know, the inequities are just, you know,
3: glaring.
1: Yeah, they are. and it's more is expected of us than others. It is. It just is.
2: It always has been.
1: Oh, you're right. Yeah, it always has been.
3: And, you know, people call for different people to resign, but you don't hear that much from the head of the government, the president. Look at if anybody should resign, it should be him. You know, all the damage and baggage that he's associated with. You know, so you don't.
1: Yeah,
3: hear that
1: he's
3: from,
1: that speech or whatever, that rant he had, telling people to vote and cheat like hell is what he said. Yeah, vote and cheat like, yeah. Nobody mentioned too much of that. You read it. The fact that he said he was carried out of a, you know, that is beyond resigning. That there should be serious, investigations into, you know, his mental health, mental standing.
2: Certainly
1: and
2: should.
1: All kinds of things. And really, criminal investigation, a president of the United States telling people to vote and cheat. You know, just basically telling them to cheat and not only cheat, but
3: bribe them.
1: And then, you know, offering a bribe. And yet and still that goes unnoticed. It goes unchecked. And so therefore it becomes normalized.
3: Yeah. Yeah. Crazy. But the other thing was with the popularity in the Universal Circus.
1: I love the Universal Circus. I'm glad we can talk about
2: it. I am too. So. Talk about joy. That was so much fun.
1: That was so much fun. I might go twice.
3: Well, you know, Lola, it's going to be, you know, very, very popular, I'm sure. But, you know, I just wondered if you had heard anything from Indigo about, you know, back when the State Fair was in session this year, they made a special preparation for I think it was the Purple Line buses.
1: Yeah, the park and ride. Yes, absolutely.
3: So I just wondering, were they going to do anything with, you know, because they're basically two buses that serve the Lafayette Square area. And, but the 38 bus particularly only runs 1 hour on the hour.
1: Mm-hmm.
3: But, you know, I just wonder, have you heard anything about them making any special arrangements?
1: I have not, Mr. Russell, but I can certainly check. I have not heard that, but that would be a good thing, wouldn't it? That would be
3: absolutely
1: great. Yeah, especially with the popularity, like you say, the popularity of Universal Circus. Wow. Wait a minute. I know you understand, because I don't ride the bus. I'm not going to lie. I don't use Indigo.
2: Same here.
1: Maybe I have a couple of times, so I'm not real familiar with it. But what you're saying is routes that drop off at 38th and Lafayette Road or Lafayette Square is only once every 30 minutes or once every hour?
3: Well, one bus comes, the 37 runs every half hour, but then the 38 bus, which comes down 38th Street from like Meridian Street, it's only running every hour.
2: That's Monday
3: hour,
2: through Friday.
1: Monday through Friday?
2: Hmm.
3: Well, every day, really. It only runs once on the hour. So I just wonder whether they're going to make any frequency changes, particularly.
1: Typically, from what I understand and the way that Carrie Black has always explained it, is that the routes and the frequency of the stops is determined by ridership. And since, I can ask. And like they said, the State Fair was an experiment. It was a really fun experiment that she did herself. And she said they're hoping to expand it and grow. So maybe they'll do another test of some sort, a test case of some sort out there at Lafayette Square. I guess. I don't know.
3: Yeah, when they have special events that are going to be popular like that, you know.
1: Yeah.
3: But that was, but when they did that with the state, that was a good idea, I thought. So
1: I think there's always an idea to, but the state fair, I don't think there are too many things bigger than that. So, but with the Universal Circus being as an extended stay, a 10-day stay, mm-hmm. With three shows each weekend day,
2: yes,
1: that might not be a bad idea to pull it out. I can ask her. Let me write that down.
2: Doesn't hurt to ask.
1: No, doesn't hurt to ask. And Mr. Russell always with the good ideas. So here we go. Carrie Black, Indigo, Universal Circus. Are you going to go to the circus, Mr. Russell?
3: I hope to, because I missed it in previous years. Yeah, I've always had something scheduled. But, I hope to see it because, you know, we need to have, as a society, we need to have, like, things like that to relieve some of the pressure on
1: we, other. Yeah, we need to learn to have fun together.
2: Yeah, have fun.
1: And enjoy each other, you know, enjoy a common good time. Mm-hmm. And, you know, put the differences aside. Nobody's mm-hmm. going to agree with everything about everything. But just learn how to have good old-fashioned fun.
2: Exactly.
1: You know?
2: It's
1: not outdated. It's really not. It's, you know, it's one of those things they call it evergreen. You know, we can always have fun.
2: Mm-hmm.
1: And these folks that are here to entertain you from the Universal Circus, I'm telling you, they're the real deal. I saw them here in studio.
2: Right here in
1: I
2: studio.
1: I felt them here in studio. And I'm telling you, they are bringing it.
2: They are.
1: They love, love, love what they do. And it just comes through. It just comes through. So.
3: Yeah, it sounds like the Harlem Globetrotters on the Indianapolis Clowns or Savannah Bananas. You know, it's good to enjoy yourself.
1: Yeah, Savannah Banana. I like that. Yeah, Savannah indeed. Bananas. Savannah Banana. All right, Mr. Russell, thank you very much. And like I said, I will certainly send Carrie an email and ask her if there's anything special planned. And they can do those, you know, those periodic. They do it all the time throughout the course of the year.
2: Mm-hmm.
1: So, you know, that's...
2: They can adjust.
1: They can adjust, yeah.
2: That's good.
1: All it takes is a note.
2: That's true.
1: Yeah, it takes an email and say, hey, this is from Indigo.
2: Mm-hmm.
1: So there's that. 317-480-1310. 317-480-1310. I was looking for my... clipboard here.
2: Was it hidden?
1: Somebody moved it. Somebody don't come here and move my stuff.
2: Somebody moved it.
1: Do not move my cheese.
2: Yeah, exactly. Who moved it? There's a book. Who moved the cheese?
1: Yeah, I have it. I read
2: that book. I've read that too.
1: Yeah, actually it was part of a team building thing that we had to do.
2: Yes.
1: Employee team building to help us to understand each other better.
2: Yeah, who moved my cheese?
1: Didn't work, but it was a
2: but it was an attempt.
1: It was an attempt.
2: An attempt to make it happen.
1: Yeah, they sold a lot of books, so and
2: that's
1: it was
2: true.
1: Really a lot of fun. You know what, Eric? What we haven't done, because it's been a whirlwind day. We've had a good day.
2: Oh, we've had a good day. It's been a good day.
1: But we haven't
2: felt like
1: done,
2: a Friday.
1: Yeah, it did. We haven't done the weather.
2: Oh, you know we've not, have
1: no.
2: we?
1: No,
2: let
1: no,
2: me
1: no,
2: do
1: no,
2: a little
1: no.
2: update here, and then I'll bring up the music. Mm-hmm. Here it is, right
1: okay.
2: here.
1: Okay.
2: Well, I'll tell you this. It's a hot 90 currently outside.
1: Is it 90 already?
2: It's 90 already.
1: Oh, my goodness.
2: And it's so funny. This morning, when I left, it was very cool. Felt like about 57, 58.
1: Uh-huh, uh-huh.
2: But it's 90 now at the airport in here downtown. It actually feels like about 96 heat index.
1: Mm-hmm.
2: And the high is supposed to reach 93 before sunset tonight. Otherwise, tonight could get some scattered showers and maybe a thunderstorm or two here and there, down about 72 tonight. Tomorrow, 90 once again, but add some showers and thunderstorms in there tomorrow.
1: Hmm.
2: Pretty good chance, it seems like, for most of the day at this point right now. Looks like rain on Thursday, 91. Friday, chance of some small chance of thunderstorms in the afternoon on Friday.
1: So what are the chances for this rain that's coming the next couple of days? Is it pretty low?
2: Well, for tomorrow, 60%.
1: Oh.
2: Thursday, 30%.
1: Yeah.
2: So a lesser chance. And then by Friday, 20% chance in the afternoon.
1: Yeah.
2: Saturday is going to be sunny and 90.
1: Yeah.
2: So we're not done with the 90s yet.
1: Nope.
2: Which proves, well, I've said it before, it's still summer on the calendar. Meteorologically, I guess it's not, but
1: how many more days of summer do we have?
2: I think it's the 20th or 21st. We had the first day of fall.
1: 21st.
2: Okay, so
1: because
2: we still
1: it's
2: have.
1: Always on my sister's birthday.
2: So it's the 21st. Okay,
1: 21st of September. So what is today? Today is the 15th.
2: Mm-hmm.
1: 21st. Six more days of summer.
2: 6 days of summer. So,
1: and boy, I tell you what, we're going to, sounds like we're going to have summer all the way up to.
2: Yeah, the heat's hanging on through Saturday. And then, want to peek at Sunday? I know it's a little far.
1: Sure,
2: out.
1: Yeah. Let's take
2: Sunday, there's a chance of some showers and thunderstorms, high around 87.
1: Mm-hmm.
2: So there we are.
1: Okay. Okay.
2: And well, it could change being Indiana.
1: Always. You know what? Always change. Yep. Yeah. Let's take a quick break here and we're going to have a little fun on this day in history.
2: Uh-oh. Okay. Sounds good.
1: Willie Moe, not for another 30 minutes, okay? Hang on.
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1: And we are back. We're back. We're back. Woo! Been a whirlwind kind of day.
2: You know, it has been. It has been, hasn't it? Yeah, it's been whirlwind, but today was probably been the most fun day.
1: Yeah, it was today. I don't think you can have a more fun day than starting off with the Universal Circus.
2: You really cannot.
1: They are amazing. And they came in here and spent time with so many of our stations throughout the day.
2: Right.
1: And in fact, they were here so long, we were able to provide them lunch and everything. Mm-hmm, and they're just troopers. The best ambassadors.
2: They are.
1: The best ambassadors. And I like that celebration of our culture. I love that.
2: I do too. So much. I mean, so much talent, so much fun. We make it our own.
1: Yeah. You know, we may have to replay that segment. We had So Fresh.
2: Yeah.
1: The clown. We had Zeke, the co-ringmaster, and then we had Ringmaster N-O. Ringmaster N-O. Yeah. Now, he said N period O period.
2: Now, like he New had Orleans. The fro, right?
1: No, Ringmaster N-O was right there in the middle.
2: Yeah, okay, yeah.
1: The fro was So Fresh.
2: So Fresh.
1: The clown.
2: Yeah.
1: So Fresh, the clown. Yeah. And then, of course, Zeke. I mean, the man who started it all.
2: Zeke started the whole thing.
1: That was the one I was. You know, when they told me, when our account executive of Arita said, we're going to have the Universal Circus in today. And I was like, I hope Zeke comes.
2: And he did.
1: And he did not disappoint. Just such a gentleman. Mm-hmm. And
2: absolutely.
1: you know, knows the history and just really cool. So it's going to be great. And that, he can dance. He can dance.
2: Yes, dance yes, he can. Oh, he yeah. sure can. He can teach you some stuff.
1: Yeah. So I'm telling y'all, get your tickets. Get your tickets to the Universal Circus. I think the tickets started around $25,
2: I think
1: which
2: $25 is what I
1: saw. Huge bargain.
2: It is.
1: For what
2: you get.
1: Get
2: so much.
1: I know.
2: For $25.
1: Some, I'm going to be like Dion. Some of y'all out there paying $300, $500, $600 for these concert tickets. And, you know, you may or may not get a show depending on how the artist feels. Yeah,
2: that's true. That is
1: but
2: very
1: I'm
2: true.
1: But I'm telling you, a total entertainment experience. For yourself, your friends, mm-hmm. the whole family for $25. You cannot beat that.
2: Not at all.
1: Only thing that beats it is free.
2: Yeah, that's it.
1: And I'm going to ask again.
2: $25. Yeah, we check again on that. Mm-hmm. You have the power. You can do that. Say, hey, you know who I am?
1: Mm-hmm.
2: I'm Tina Cosby.
1: Oh, please. That'll get me winking a smile somewhere. Yeah, give me a smile like, okay, where's your checkbook or where's your credit card? Hi, Tina. Well, you got a credit card?
2: Good to see you. You got a credit card? Mm-hmm. Buy them.
1: That's what I'll get. You know, you got how many you want. We'll sell you as many as you want to buy.
2: As you want to buy.
1: So, but no, I definitely want my grandson to see.
2: Oh, he'll enjoy that. He'll love that.
1: Yeah, his mom was one of the ones that I was telling you about that several years ago. And I found it interesting because he was talking about the generational.
2: Mm-hmm.
1: You know, some of these, the kids that came, now their kids are coming. Then some of the others are grandkids. So yeah, three generations. Three generations that have now been able to enjoy that. And so, you know, I was telling his mother, not too long ago, I was telling her, and she said, oh, yeah, I remember. I said, you all used to go on. You know, they went at least 2 or 3 years when it was here. But
2: it's always interesting to see the look on a teen's face, like, okay, at the circus, this is going to be fun.
1: Yeah.
2: And then they realize, oh, I didn't know it was going to be this.
1: Yeah. The circus. The tradition, I guess, more traditional, more mainstream, if you will, which is the Ringling Brothers. I haven't seen that come to town for a while.
2: Neither have I. I'm not sure it's quite the same. I don't think they have animals anymore.
1: No, PETA shut that down.
2: PETA shut that down a long time ago. So it's no animals.
1: No animals. Mm-mm.
2: But it's still called a circus.
1: Yeah, no dancing elephants.
2: Yeah, no dancing elephants, no lions, no tigers. No bears.
1: Nope.
2: Oh my.
1: Mm-mm, dancing bear.
2: Yeah, none of that. You don't get any of
1: that. Did they wear monkeys in the circus?
2: I think so.
1: I think they did.
2: I think they did have some, if I'm not mistaken.
1: Some monkeys.
2: I think
1: we
2: had monkeys, from my understanding.
1: You know what today was on this day in history, September 15th, 1978?
2: Muhammad Ali.
1: Correct.
2: Defeated Leon Spinks.
1: Matifus.
2: Matifus. Louisiana Superdome is when that was.
1: Mm-hmm.
2: In New Orleans. Mm-hmm.
1: Yep. He won the world heavyweight boxing title for the third time in his career.
2: Yeah.
1: A first. Mm-hmm. The first fighter ever to do so. After the victory, though, it says he retired from boxing, only to make a brief comeback 2 years later. He once claimed he could float like a butterfly, sting like a bee. Left permanently, though, in 1981. It's interesting. They used to call him my father told me this. I didn't know this, but he said, Cassius Clay, they used to call him the Louisville Lip.
2: Oh, really?
1: Louisville Lip.
2: Lip.
1: The Louisville Lip. Born Cassius Marcellus Clay Jr. in Louisville, Kentucky, January 14th, 1942. Changed his name to Muhammad Ali in 1964. After converting to Islam, and he would always declare, "I am the greatest."
2: I remember a commercial or something. Mm-hmm. I saw something, and he said, "I'm a bad man."
1: Oh, with Howard Cosell.
2: He
1: and Howard Cosell. I watched a bunch of those.
2: I saw some old videos.
1: And Howard were like, Muhammad. They would go at it, and they made each other.
2: Didn't he say something like he was a pretty man too?
1: Yeah,
2: I think I heard him say,
1: "I'm a bad
2: that.
1: Man. I'm pretty.
2: I'm a pretty I'm man." Pretty. Something like that. So he was confident.
1: And then he'd comb his hair right there in front of Howard. Remember?
2: Saw the video.
1: Comb,
2: yeah,
1: he took that comb out and comb his hair. I loved that. loved it.
2: That was TV. It was live TV mm-hmm. at the time.
1: And talk about a, you know, what they say, walk the talk and you could back it up.
2: Mm-hmm.
1: Yeah. So he made history on so many fronts. Today was just one.
2: Yeah. That was one.
1: You know, one
2: today.
1: Of the many, but he just, he was just incredible. Mm-hmm. Incredible man. So that's what happened today.
2: Wow.
1: 15 years. September 15th.
2: Mm-hmm.
1: 78. Yes. Yes. So, one of the other things that we were talking about yesterday was, will he or will he not? You know, this was Mitch McConnell, Kentucky Senator McConnell, who, you know, folks either had him dead and buried in the grave or somewhere on life mm-hmm. support or mm-hmm. comatose or what have you. Well, apparently he did show up yesterday for work.
2: He showed up.
1: Showed up.
2: He was there.
1: He was there. Now, you're not going to believe this because, seriously, I promise. Last night, I got a text from someone who said, well, they said it was him, but uh-oh. I think it was a body double.
2: Really?
1: Yeah.
2: I think I said yesterday, did I say, would it be the real him?
1: You did.
2: I did say that.
1: Yeah.
2: Interesting.
1: They said it looked like it him, looked but it like really him. Wasn't his hands. And he had a mole that they didn't replicate because that mole was gone.
2: Oh, the mole was gone.
1: Yeah, that's what they said.
2: Oh.
1: So I'm just saying.
2: Interesting.
1: Yeah,
2: The plot thickens.
1: He apparently showed up in the wheelchair, not real glib, but apparently has vowed to serve until the end of his term, which expires January 3rd, 2027. Earlier this year, I do believe he announced that he would not run for re-election, and that he is going to go into retirement. So
2: he probably should. I think he should not run and just retire.
1: You think?
2: If he can't, I think it'd be best.
1: Mm.
2: Yeah, he's been there a long time.
1: The Grim Reaper.
2: Long time.
1: Yeah. So, well, 84. He's 84. I don't know how many years he served.
2: I'm not sure, but his name has been synonymous with the Senate for a long time.
1: Yeah. All so of the
2: probably time
1: with
2: to
1: the Senate.
2: Yeah, that's true. Time to probably yeah.
1: But I, you know what, I'm not going to lie. I was one yesterday that expressed extreme skepticism.
2: That he would, yeah, you did.
1: I did. And I, like I said, I will stand corrected. I was wrong. But here's the other thing. Why all the secrecy?
2: That's a good question.
1: Why not, you know, why not present proof of life? Why not, why not say or, do, you know, the, giving these pictures that people picked apart and said were AI, might have been. Ooh. But why all the secrecy?
2: That's a good question. It's like, if it's him, bring him out.
1: Bring him out.
2: Let
1: him talk.
2: Speak. Let him talk.
1: The governor of Kentucky asked for such. I would venture to guess that he was not ready. He was not in a position to do so. And so they just kind of stalled until they could get him up and you know, propped up, so to speak.
2: Yeah. Yeah. Get him, you know.
1: Get him.
2: So maybe that's it. But if there could have been something,
1: yeah.
2: even from the hospital bed, you know, he's speaking. Let him speak.
1: Say something.
2: Say something.
1: Hi, Kentucky.
2: Me. I'm here.
1: I'm here. Yeah.
2: I'm a little slow, but mm-hmm. I'm here. Something. Mm-hmm. Yeah, but there was nothing.
1: Yeah. Yep. The other thing, he's there. We'll see what happens with that.
2: I said yesterday he wouldn't. I think I said he probably.
1: You said, yeah, you said it. I don't think anybody was expecting him to show up.
2: But he did. Supposedly.
1: Okay.
2: Allegedly.
1: let's see. Here we go. What? Somebody passed away.
2: Oh.
1: He was awarded. Okay. 317-480-1310, 317-480-1310 is the number if you want to call in. We can do open lines for the remainder of the time that we have left. I will say, as I was talking yesterday, I talk a lot, but, I was saying that I was going to check my voter registration. And I did. I checked my voter registration, took about 30 seconds or so, maybe 35. But I was able to check it. You go in. It's real simple. There's not a whole lot of information you have to put in, just your name and your date of birth, pretty much. Maybe.

0: to clean up whatever it is that you may need to add or subtract or, you know, do whatever you need to do for your voter registration. Or just, like I said, just to register to vote in general. You know, time is of the essence. And I said I was going to do it yesterday, and I got to it first thing this morning. So didn't get it actually yesterday, but I did. It was a top of mind. It was top of mind. So I'm encouraging you guys to not only do your own, but to check with somebody else. Much like we do with anything else, check on somebody else, make sure that their voter registration is active with no problems, and make sure that they have not been purged from the rolls, because there are people I know for a fact who have had no problems, no changes, no anything, been at the same home for almost 50 years. Been at the same home for 30 years, same address, same phone number, everything, and all of a sudden disappear. We don't want that to happen. We do not want that to happen. So, Eric, I did not see any issues.
1: Oh, nothing. So you're registered. You're good.
0: I'm active.
1: You're active.
0: Remember, I said, yeah. What you're looking for when you go to that screen is active.
1: Active.
0: You don't want to see inactive, or you don't want to not see your name, period.
1: Now, I used to hear that as long as you voted, you'd be active. So how is it that, you know, mm-hmm. I mean, as long as you continue to vote, you'd be active because you're active. You're voting mm-hmm. each mm-hmm. year or every however many years it was you're voting.
0: Mm-hmm.
1: But I'm trying to figure out how it is that people's names just quietly disappear. Mm-hmm. They're inactive. What happened? And they voted.
0: Mm-hmm.
1: Can't understand that part.
0: I don't understand it either.
1: I don't get it.
0: But, that does happen. You know, for whatever reason, that's why we ask you to check. And, IndianaVoters.com. But, you know, the neatest thing is, that on your, you know, like if you're on Instagram or, any of the social media sites, which I think is fantastic, there's this reminder as soon as you open the app. Did you vote, or are you registered to vote, or did you check your voter registration? And there's a link that takes you directly to that here in the state of Indiana. So that's cool. That is very cool. So, you can do that. And again, it's not complicated. If you really don't know how to do it, you can ask somebody to do it for you. But we don't want to be left out of anything. Okay, we do not want to be left out of anything, and our ability to vote, I will say it once, I'll say it twice, I'll say it 1,000 times, that is our voice. It's not the cure-all or the be-all, because there's so much to it, but it's a tool. It's an important tool. It's the first line that we got to have it. We've got to have it. Because if they don't know you're here, they don't know what you're thinking, you'll get run over. You'll get run right over. Anyway, 317-480-1310, 317-480-1310 is the number to the show. If you want to call in, you know, please feel free. We've got some more guests coming up. You know, like I said, I was really excited today. But I'm excited for the rest of the week, too. We had the Universal Circus on earlier, and as I was saying, we may, Eric, if we can find some time prior to the start of the circus, we may get to rerun that segment.
1: Oh, sounds good.
0: Yeah.
1: Okay.
0: So, yeah,
1: hopefully we can. That was a lot of fun.
0: Let's plan to rerun that.
1: That was a lot of
0: fun. Yeah, that was a whole lot of fun.
1: Okay.
0: Because not everybody, you know, how, you know, in listening, folks don't get to hear
1: the whole,
0: very few people get to do like we do, sit down
1: right,
0: and go
1: sit down, from, right for 2 hours and
0: for 2 hours and go
1: they
0: from,
1: can listen to bits and pieces,
0: yeah,
1: segments, that kind of thing.
0: Yes, indeed.
1: And they can watch us too on YouTube or Facebook. Mm-hmm. Community Connection. Praise.
0: We haven't mentioned that for a while.
1: No, we haven't. So you can find us if you want to watch something, if you want something to laugh a little bit at us, you can find us at Praise Indy Community Connection on YouTube or on Facebook.
0: And
1: you can watch and listen at the same time. I'm going to grab a couple calls.
0: Okay, 317-480-1310, 317-480-1310. Tomorrow, as I was saying, Brandon Cosby, one of our favorite guests with the Flanner House, they do so much work, so much good over there.

0: on MLK. Their Morning Star, you know, this is Suicide Prevention and Awareness Month, as you know, and their mental health facility over there that is, you know, provides services, I think, low to no cost, if I'm not mistaken. I don't want to say absolutely free, but I'm pretty sure that it's low to no cost services over there. You know, one of a kind. They have their community garden. They have the bodega. They have the bookstore. There's so much over there connected to the Flanner House, in addition to what the Flanner House already does. So he's going to come in and tell us a little bit more about that and about how they're going to be hosting a big event to keep that programming going and to keep, you know, the community, their presence in the community going. So 317-480-1310, that's coming up tomorrow. We can go to the phone lines, Eric. I'm sorry. Let's go to Josephine on line one. Go ahead. How are you, Josephine?
1: I'm fine. How are you doing, Tina?
0: Doing great. Thank you.
1: I want to say, well, I know this is, well, everybody knows what's going on with DEI.
0: Uh-huh.
1: But I want to talk about this situation of a friend of mine. He has a master's degree, okay?
0: Mm-hmm.
1: In engineering, and he's working for a company. He quit. He was working for a company, and so I had to use color. Someone white got hired, and he thought that he was going to be under him. But the white guy got over him, and he said, train me on how to do it. The black guy, he has the master's. The white guy does not.
0: Mm-hmm.
1: He said, train me on how to do what I need to do so I can help the company. Mm-hmm. And the white guy, the black guy said, no, I'm not doing that. I have a master's degree. Why would I train you?
0: Mm-hmm.
1: And so he quit. So that's why DEI is so important, because of stuff like that. Racism. That's why it's so important we have DEI, diversity, equity, and inclusion. Racism has not gone off in outer space in the work community, in the workforce. White people still have the advantage for people to say they don't. That's not true. And that's all I want to say, just a comment out there about that.
0: Mm-hmm. Yeah. Yeah. Not unusual. Thank you, Josephine. Not unusual. Work long enough and see how many times that's happened.
2: Oh, yeah. You got it. That's true.
0: And it ain't just recent. I mean,
2: It's been going on for a long time.
0: Long time.
2: I don't know about you, but I have tried to look at it like, oh, that's not what's happening. But as I go back and look, that's what was happening.
0: Mm-hmm.
2: It seemed kind of clear that was the case.
0: Mm.
2: And something, you know, people have said, well, can you prove it? Well, sometimes you can't, because it's done so well.
0: Well,
2: You can't prove it.
0: They're not going to be obvious.
2: Not going to be obvious. Mm-hmm. There's no cameras around to prove any of those things.
0: Yeah.
2: At least during that time.
0: Yeah. Can you prove it?
2: Yeah.
0: There you go. Our buddy, Samuel L. Jackson, how are you?
3: I am doing great. How are you doing, Tina?
0: Fantabulous. Got to hang out with the circus today, so, you know, it doesn't get any better than that.
3: Yeah, right. And I want to ask you a question on that, okay? Because I was thinking about buying some Circle City tickets, okay?
0: Oh, Circle City Classic tickets? Are you talking about?
3: Universal ticket.
0: Universal tickets, okay.
3: Yeah, uh-huh. And a family of four, okay? I buy the ticket.
0: Mm-hmm.
3: Will your station allow me to give those tickets to you? And you have someone to call in, maybe a number seven or number three, and give them tickets away?
0: No, we can't do that.
3: Okay.
0: Because of the legal liability and what have you. Now, you're welcome to make the offer, and, you know, we can connect them to you, but we can't handle that unless it's directly tied to a contract that we have here.
3: Right.
0: Unfortunately.
3: Okay, that's what I need to know.
0: Yeah, I appreciate it, though.
3: Absolutely. You know, it's always, you know, it's my giving.
0: Well, yeah, and it's pretty much like with the Depends, you know, it's the same thing.
3: Yes.
0: You know,
3: yes, it is.
0: You certainly want to, you know, offer that, and we can let, you know, folks know that you want to, you know, you want to bless a family, and we can put them, you know, we can connect you to, but we can't handle the transaction.
3: Okay. All right. We'll do that. I got a fourth ticket. I think it's $25 to $100 for, you know, for a family of four, and they can be the the seventh caller or whatever number you got on the call, and that person come in, and then get them in contact with me, and they can have the tickets.
0: Okay, well, just give us a call back and remind us, and you know, when you want to make that live, and we'll you know, when do you want to do it?
3: ASAP.
0: What do you say, Eric? What say you?
3: Yeah, tomorrow ain't promised to nobody.
0: Okay. Well, how about we do it tomorrow?
3: Okay, sound good.
0: Because we're running a little low. We're close on time.
2: We're close on time.
3: Tomorrow
2: be
3: fine.
0: Okay, all right. Give us a call back tomorrow.
3: Okay.
0: All right. Thank you. Indeed. Let's squeeze in. Yeah, we can squeeze Mike in. Go ahead, right, Mike.
2: Go ahead, Mike.
4: Hey, how are you?
0: Good. How are you?
4: Doing fine. Speaking to the legendary Tina Cosby.
0: Well,
4: congratulations once again on your induction into the Broadcast Hall of Fame.
0: Well, thank you very much. I appreciate it.
4: You deserve it.
0: Well, thank you.
4: I know you're tight on time, but let me just say this about police action shootings. First of all, you need to call them what they are, police action shootings. There's no fear in the Democrat administration downtown like the Republicans used to be afraid of what TLC had to say about police action shootings. I mean, we covered every last one of them, and we had Chief McAtee and, you know, the brass downtown scared to even have a police action shooting because we made the public aware, and the public stood up and said, we're not taking this. And the prosecutor's office worked with the police department because they were afraid. Now you've got a whole different regime in, and nobody is afraid of the black community anymore. Nobody. And the reason why is that the black community is not covering or having the information brought to them besides you about what is actually happening downtown. I mean, we had council members afraid of us. We had the mayor's office afraid of us. The prosecutors were afraid of us. But see, nobody's afraid of the black community anymore. Part of it is because of the illegals in town. But part of it simply is because we've gone asleep on a switch and, you know, expected everything to be okay because we put Democrats in charge. It doesn't work that way. Power corrupts, and absolute power corrupts absolutely. So what we need to do is get back to covering these people. I mean, TL needs to get back on the news kick and cover these council meetings, education meetings, and cover these police action shootings, whether the victim's black, white, yellow, blue, young, old, cover all of them. And like I said, I'll just go take my seat and let you respond to that. Thank you, Tina.
0: All right. Thank you, Mike. And To be continued, because we're out of time. But, you know, Mike points up an interesting, everything was so much different. The landscape, all of those things that went into what he was saying were so different. We don't have a news department here anymore, but we have news departments. And where, you know, where people get their, the source of where people get their news and information. So many different, but anyway, we'll continue this tomorrow. I promise. Sure. Thank you, Mike. Thank you for your call. And, I believe Mike was part of that.
2: Yeah, he was a part of that.
0: Yeah, he was
2: like,
0: a big part of it. Yeah. Indeed. That's all the time we have for right now. Willie Moore Jr. on the radio is up next. We'll be back tomorrow. Until then, for Eric and myself, I'm Tina Cosby, and this is Community Connection.
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1: Family, it is Trust God Tuesday. And family, I don't know exactly what you're trusting God for, but I want to tell you this. Keep trusting, keep believing. And while you wait, pray, come on somebody, and plan. I'm going to say it again. A lot of people ask, while you're waiting on God to do what he said he's going to do, what should I do? You need to pray and you need to plan, okay? And I want you to get excited about your plan. Continue to pray on it and watch God put your praise and your plan on goal. Here's Canton Jones right here on the Willie Moore Jr. Show. Blah, blah.

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4: Traffic is sponsored by Mothers Against Drunk Driving. I-70 westbound slow traffic between Rural Street and the North Split from I-465 to the North Split, 6 minutes. Stop-and-go traffic on I-70 eastbound between Meridian and the South Split from I-465 to the South Split, 28 minutes, a 20-minute delay. I-65 northbound stop-and-go past Raymond Street to the South Split. For victims of drunk and drug driving, your grief is unique. But you are not alone. 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
12: There's a song that we sing in our church in New York, Perfecting Faith Church. 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
1: Indy, let's take one more look at the rush hour traffic. What's the roads looking like?
2: I-70 westbound, heavy traffic, rural street to the north split. I-70 eastbound, stop and go between Harding and the south split. From I-465 to the south split, 17 minutes. East side slow, I-465 southbound, I-70 to South Shadeland Avenue. I-65 northbound, past Raymond Street to the south split, stop and go traffic. Heavy traffic, I-65, I-70 collective northbound between the south split and Washington Street due to construction work. I'm Tom Beckwood, traffic for the Willie Moore Jr. Show on Praise AM 1310, 95.1 FM.
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4: All right, Indy, it's time to take a look at the roads for your ride home. How's traffic looking?
5: Traffic update sponsored by Mothers Against Drunk Driving. Northbound 65, brake lights as usual, up from Raymond to the south split. And the southbound side has your standard delays from 21st to the north split. And then it's a little crowded down to the south split after that. Eastbound 70 looking heavy from West Street to the south split, and westbound slow rural to the north split. On the north side, congestion running east on 465 from 865 to Michigan Road. On the south side, just a little crowded eastbound between Meridian and Emerson. 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
2: What's up, family? It's your boy, JJ Harrison. I'm checking in right now with my bro, my dude, Willie Moore Jr. Flat out.

0: Supplemental Nutrition Assistance Program, aka SNAP, funding could face a major shift at the end of this month unless Congress passes a resolution to delay big changes, including in H.R., commonly known as the GOP's One Big Beautiful Bill. Deep sigh. Starting October the 1st, states will have to pick up 75% of the administrative costs of running the SNAP program, with the funding burden of providing benefits to participants set to move from the federal to the state level over the next few years. State and national food assistance programs are calling on Congress to pass a resolution delaying the implementation of this cost shift to give states more time to prepare for the bigger bill. And the federal food assistance program faced a funding lapse last fall. If you don't recall, not sure how you don't, we talked about it extensively here on the Willie Moore Jr. Show. And experts are now warning of an uncertain future. Hate to hear that. Nationwide, roughly 5 million Americans lost access to SNAP since the Republican-backed budget bill became law, which includes more than 1.5 million children. Number two, Senator Mitch McConnell returned to Capitol Hill yesterday after a three-month absence due to health issues. I'm not going to lie, the man looks like the Crypt Keeper. Not even sure how much he can speak. And I'm not trying to be funny, I just don't believe in elder abuse. The 84-year-old Kentucky Republican arrived in a wheelchair looking noticeably thinner. He told reporters, quote, time to get back to work. I'm gonna let that alone. If you recall, Mitch McConnell's been gone from the public eye since June 14th, when he was hospitalized for initially undisclosed reasons. And that led to weeks of speculation in a social media swarm about conspiracies and all this type of stuff about his health status. And FYI, Mitch McConnell announced last year that he would not run for re-election and plans to retire when his term ends in January 2027. Number three, late yesterday, the Supreme Court hit President Donald Trump with a hard punch to the face in his push to limit mail-in voting. A majority of the justices blocked the procedure that would have allowed the U.S. Postal Service to withhold potentially millions of mail-in ballots. Unbelievable. The court offered little explanation in its order, but said the administration was unlikely to succeed in defending the new requirements, which Trump says are needed. Interesting. To curb voter fraud. We're just 50 days out from the midterms. If you don't know, now you know. And mail-in voting has already started in some states. Lawmakers from both parties cautioned the changes could have thrown the election process into total disarray. Trump's plan would have required states to share voter information with the Postal Service and add barcodes to ballot envelopes to track them. And that would obviously potentially disrupt the current processes at the last minute. I'm glad the Supreme Court stepped in here. We're sick of it. At some point in time, somebody has to institute a boundary. So let's talk about that if you want to. And if you also want to talk about Senator Mitch McConnell coming back, you know, I called the man Weekend at Bernie's. I said he currently looks like the Crypt Keeper. You know, I'm just a little troubled. But he is yet alive and well, I guess he's back. If you want to chat about that, we can. Or if you want to weigh in on SNAP funding facing a major shift at the end of this month unless Congress passes a resolution to delay big changes that are connected to the GOP's One Big Beautiful Bill. Want to chat about these things or anything else, hit me up. Instagram and or X, formerly known as Twitter. The handle is at Sheree underscore Nicole, S-H-A-R-I underscore N-Y-C-L-E.
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0: sincere after tonight.
1: Everything changes.
0: Yes, indeed. Trust God Tuesday edition. People from the North, South, East, and the West are checking in. You on the line with Willie Mo. What's your name? Where you calling from?
2: My name is King. I'm from Virginia, and I'm trusting God for healing and to relocate for a new home.
0: Good. Thank you so much for checking in. I'm in agreement. You're on the line with Willie Mo. What's your name? Where you calling from?
3: My name is Francine. I'm calling from Richmond, Virginia, and I am trusting God for my site location and full funding for my new business.
0: In Jesus' name, I appreciate you using the right words. You on the line with Willie Mo. What's your name? Where you calling from?
4: My name is Glober. I am truly, truly trusting God in financial. 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
0: Indeed, we appreciate you checking in. 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Come on, somebody. 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
0: Indy, let's take one more look at the rush hour traffic. What's the roads looking like?
7: We're looking at an accident on East 465's exit ramp to I-69 on the northeast side. It looks like things are slowing down from Keystone. On the east side, you're a little crowded on northbound 465 between Pendleton Pike and 69 and southbound between 70 and 74. And there are brake lights on the west side on North 465 from 79th to 865. And then just your usual delays around downtown and the splits. Northbound 65 from Raymond up to the south split is heavy. Southbound has brake lights from 29th all the way down to the south split as well. I'm Deb Snyder with traffic for the Willie Moore Jr. Show on Praise AM 1310, 95.1 FM.
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1: 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Wednesdays, we have 11 a.m. prayer, 12 noon and 7 p.m. Bible studies, as well as our youth program at 6 p.m. Every first Saturday of the month is face down prayer from 10 a.m. to 11 a.m. Our prayer is that you are enlightened, encouraged, and enriched through the powerful, infallible Word of God. How shall they hear without a preacher? And how shall they preach except they be sent? Receive Bishop Donald L. Golder.
2: 144 Psalm, it simply says, I will extol thee, my God, O King, and I will bless thy name forever and ever. Every day, somebody say every day. I don't care how you feeling. I don't care if you woke up on the wrong side of the bed. Somebody say every day will I bless thee, and I will praise thy name forever and ever. Great is the Lord, and greatly to be praised, and his greatness is unsearchable. One generation shall praise thy works to another, and shall declare thy mighty acts. I will speak of the glorious honor of thy majesty and of thy wondrous works. I like to tag this text for a little while. My praise is personal. I want you to notice something in the text I read. Every other word is a personal pronoun. I will extol thee. I will bless thy name. I will bless thee. I will praise thy name. Amen, somebody. Every other word, I will speak of the glorious honor of thy majesty. So my praise is personal. Just look at a neighbor and say, you don't have to praise him if you don't want to, but I got a personal praise. Y'all scared of y'all neighbor, obviously. Tell somebody, you ain't got to praise him if you don't want to. It ain't going to stop me. It ain't going to stop me. My praise is personal. Father, touch now in the name of Jesus. We'll give your name all praise, honor, and glory. Let the words of my mouth, the meditation of my heart, acceptable to thy sight, O God, my strength and my redeemer. In Jesus' awesome, great, and mighty name. Amen. My praise is personal. When we praise God, hopefully we praise in God not only with our lips, but most importantly with our lives. To praise God is to elevate, to give glory and honor to the one who is truly worthy. Am I in a praising church today? Is there anybody in here that know he is truly worthy? Giving praise to the one that brought you out of darkness into this marvelous light. This text shows us that our praise to God should be heartfelt and expressive. Heartfelt and expressive. Let me say those two words again. Heartfelt and expressive. I don't know about you, but when I begin to praise God, I just can't be silent like y'all are right now. I know you're listening to the message, praise God, but when I begin to praise God, something on the inside pushes something out of me that makes me open my mouth with a joyful praise to God. I think you read today the 100th Psalm, make a joyful noise unto the Lord. You know, some people feel like it don't take all that. You making too much noise, so I'm going to move my seat. Good. Going back there on the morning's been somewhere, but I'm going to praise God. Make a joyful noise unto the Lord. The old church used to say it like this, and Brother Randy pinned it to music. When I think of the goodness of Jesus, all he's done for me, my soul cries out, hallelujah. Praise God for saving me. When your praise is personal, it should be heartfelt and expressive. You should feel it in your heart, and you should express it with your body and your mouth. Come on, somebody. This is the temple of praise. We should express our praise. Amen. We should open our mouths. We should clap our hands. And even when you don't feel like it, you ought to command your hands to clap. Command your mouth to praise God. And so verse 1 says, I will extol thee. Verse 10 says, all thy works shall praise thee, O Lord, and the saints shall bless thee. I wonder if anybody in here came to bless the name of the Lord today. I'm going to ask you one more time. I wonder if anybody came to bless the name of the Lord today. In fact, just pass the word on your roll. Since you're here, you might as well praise him. Since you're here, you might as well give him glory. Since you pressed your way and got up that extra hour, you might as well give God some praise in this house. Clap those hands, all ye people, and praise the name of the Lord. To extol him and bless him means to lift him up and highly esteem him and praise him enthusiastically. They talk about y'all noisy folk because y'all too enthusiastic when it comes to praise. You shout and you make noise and you run around, but something down on the inside just stirs up all in me. And I every now and then, Brother Larry, I just can't help myself. Is there anybody every now and then you have the can't help it? Can't help it, can't help it. When I start thinking of all the wonderful things God has done in my life, how great God has been to me, how he woke me up this morning, and how I didn't have the money to pay my bills, and somebody put the exact amount in my hand to pay my bills, how he healed my body, how the doctor said one thing and God said another thing, how people wrote you off and said you'd never be nothing, and here you are today, somebody in the kingdom. When I start thinking of all the wonderful things God has done for me, I got to give God glory. I just can't help myself. Is there anybody that's got the I can't help it every now and then when you get to church? Amen. Crossing the threshold of the front door, you just can't help yourself when you get up in the house of God to give God glory. Is there anybody in here that know God has been good to you and you got the I can't help it when I stop thinking of all the stuff that God turned around in my life and all the ways that he made for me? I got the I can't help it. And you can sit there and be cute all you want, but when I begin to think of how great God has been in my life, I can't help but praise him. I can't help it because he's been good to me, been good to me. Our praise is to set God above everything. Amen. When I come in church, I don't want you bothering me. I don't want you talking to me. I don't want to hear no gossip. I don't want you texting me. I want to get in tune with God as I give him my praise. When praise goes up, blessings come down. And I got some news to tell y'all right now. God just spoke in my spirit and said, tell my people to give me a praise from the bottom of their belly, and I'm going to turn something around in their life before they leave this church today. I wish I had somebody that believes me today. I ain't got no reason to prophesy. I'm prophesying to somebody. God told me to tell you, praise me like it's your last time, and I'm going to turn it around before you leave this house. Open your mouth, Zion, and praise God like you really know it is going to happen in your life. It's happening right now for somebody. God, just open the door. Hallelujah. Lift him up. Give him high praise. Praise him enthusiastically. Hallelujah. Our praise to God sets God above anything and everything else. Hallelujah. For he is truly worthy to be praised, my brothers and sisters. This praise is not about how I feel. Praise is about how I make God feel. I wonder if God is pleased with my praise. I want God to be pleased with my praise. I want God to accept my praise. He don't have to accept your praise. And every now and then, he does not necessarily have to be pleased with your praise. And because our God is great, we are challenged to share the great things God has done to the next generation, as the text says. The next generation, he says in verse 4, one generation shall praise thy works to another and shall declare thy mighty acts. Amen. The younger generation ought to see me praising God. I know we living in a generation today that the praise to God and even reading your word and even coming to church ain't that popular no more. Amen. But the Bible declares that one generation shall see another generation proclaiming praises to our Lord. The children ought to say, I like the way you praise God. I like the way you shout. I want to praise God like that. I want to be a praiser like mother so-and-so. And I want to be a praiser like father so-and-so. And I want to be a praiser like that sister over there in the corner. I'm not necessarily talking about shouting. I'm talking about praising God, expressing ourselves to God, the great God, lifting him high in the house of God. Amen. One generation should be impressed with another generation praising God. And I know some folks sit back and say, they need to sit down and shut up all that noise. They don't take all that. Hey, before I turn it down, I'm going to turn it up. And I don't care if it offends you. If you don't like it, find yourself another seat somewhere. But I'm trying to get another generation to see how we praise God and how we lift God up and how we magnify God. That's the reason the psalmist said, oh, magnify the Lord with me and let us exalt his name together. Tap your neighbor and say, we got to praise God because we indebted to another generation. People under us need to see us praise God. And so the Hebrew word, hallelujah, brothers and sisters, it means to give God high praise. Hallelujah means praise ye. Hallelujah means praise ye. That tells others that they should praise God. And then the end of hallelujah or yah or jah, amen, is shortened. That simply means God's name, Yahweh. Amen. So when we say hallelujah, we're proclaiming praises to Jesus, who is the Almighty God. And so that's the reason we say hallelujah is the highest praise, because nobody gets no praise out of hallelujah but God. And we are proclaiming, my brothers and sisters, praises to the Most High and Almighty God. Amen. Hallelujah means to praise ye. And Yah means to God. And I don't know about you, but I came in here to give God praise. Amen. And I don't care who don't like it. Amen. I come to give God praise. Do you realize you saying something that really goes straight to the throne of God? Not because you rehearsed it when you was a kid. Amen. But it's something from the bottom of your heart. I dare somebody to try to praise God with that high praise right now. And I believe if you praise him from the bottom of your belly, God is going to move something in your life. Is there anybody in here that don't just say hallelujah just as a ritualistic word? Amen. Well, we praise him directly to the Almighty God. And the Almighty God ain't going to sit up and listen at you praise him and not do something. I wish I had somebody that knows when praises go up, blessings come down. Is there anybody that needs a blessing in here today? I dare y'all to praise God like you are desperate for a blessing and open your mouth and give God a praise. You don't know what God spared you from. You don't know what God kept you from. But give him a hallelujah, hallelujah. I'm giving my praise straight to God. Straight to God, straight to God. Tap your neighbor and say, my praise just went straight to God. It just went straight to God. And I know you might not understand because I ain't told you everything I'm going through in my life. But open your mouth and give him another hallelujah, because God told me it's going straight to God. If your heart is right with God, it's going straight to God. And God's going to move on your behalf. I'm almost finished. Wave your hand and say, straight to God, straight to God. It might offend you, but it ain't for you. It's for God. You might not like it. It ain't for you. It's for God. You might think it's too loud, but it ain't for you. It's for God. You might think it don't make no sense. It ain't for you. It's for God. You might think it don't take all that, but it ain't for you. It's for God. It's straight to God. So, hallelujah, the highest praise. Watch this. Hallelujah is also the commandment or the encouragement to praise God. When you say hallelujah, you are saying everybody praise God. That's the reason it ought, the whole church ought to catch on fire when we begin to say hallelujah. That's the reason years ago they put us on our knees and say, you say hallelujah, hallelujah, hallelujah, hallelujah, because we're going straight to the throne of God. Amen. And so it is a commandment for everybody. When you hear somebody say hallelujah, you ought to open your mouth and start saying hallelujah with him, or praise God, or Lord, I want to thank you, Lord, I give you glory, because hallelujah is a praise. It's a commandment to praise God. And I'm going to say hallelujah and see if y'all just got it. Hallelujah! Come on, somebody. It's a commandment to praise God. Hallelujah! I see some of y'all sitting out there. You ain't opened your mouth yet. Oh, I want the Holy Ghost to just slap you inside your head. Hallelujah! Commandment. Commandment. It's a commandment. I don't want y'all to forget that. It's a commandment to praise God. It ain't just a word that the sanctified church says all the time, and you just didn't got used to it. You need to understand that it is a commandment to praise God. When we say hallelujah, everything in this house ought to go crazy, because it's a commandment to praise God. And you don't know when that commandment goes for what God is keeping you from when you praising God. I dare somebody, because the devil ain't going to try to come around when you got a sincere commandment in your heart and giving God a hallelujah. The devil ain't going to come around for a real praiser, because he don't like you praising God. But I

0: 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Open your mouth and drive the devil crazy with your hallelujah. It's a commandment to praise God. Watch this, listen to me. This psalm, my brothers and sisters, is not so much concerned about the how-tos, how to praise him, how to shout, how to dance. It's not concerned about the how-tos of our praise. It does not matter whether we have an organ, piano, drums, bass guitar, lead guitar. That does not matter. The psalmist is concerned about the who of our praise. Y'all missed that whole phrase right there. Because the how-to, a whole lot of y'all know how to pick them up and put them down, and you know how to speak in tongues. You know how to wave your hand. The how-to is not all that important. Amen. It's about the who our praise is toward, who we're praising, and who the object of our praise is. And I wish I had somebody up in here that know the object of my praise is nobody but the Almighty God. I'm not making a joyful noise to the pastor. I'm not making a joyful noise to impress you. My praise is personal, and it is straight to God, amen, from my heart. And it's not about the how-tos, it's about the who I'm praising. It's about the object of my praise, and his name is Jesus. Does anybody know him in here beside me? And I come to praise God. I don't care how you feeling. I come to give God glory, because God has spared my life. Great is the Lord, and greatly to be praised. His greatness, the text says, is unsearchable. God's greatness is more powerful than any problem. Y'all didn't hear me. Because a lot of times y'all let your problems overwhelm you. But God's greatness is greater than any problem. Am I in the right church here? You can't let the enemy stop you from praising God when you have some problems. Amen. You can't come to church. I'm just going to go cross my legs, cross my arms, because I really don't feel like going, but I'm going to go anyway. God's greatness is greater and more powerful than any problem. Watch this, and it's more dynamic than any disturbing thought in your mind. Come on, talk back to me. I don't care how you're feeling, whatever your circumstances are. God is greater than all of that. And I guarantee, I don't know, it's three people over here. I guarantee you, if you start praising God in the midst of how you feel right now, God is going to shift it right now, right in the midst of this service. Because his power is greater than your problem. I don't know who the three of y'all are, but his power is greater than your problem. Amen. It'll turn some stuff. It'll stir some stuff up. Quit letting your feelings get in the way of your praise. I said, quit letting your feelings get in the way of your praise. It's not about how you feel. And I'm a living witness. I've come to this pulpit at times with headaches and not feeling really good and some emotional stuff and every now and then stressed out, but I never let you know, amen, that I'm stressed out, amen. But I praise God above all that, and God turned it around. I'm standing here as a living witness that God will keep his word, amen. I wouldn't tell you if I didn't believe it, amen, but I've been stressed out myself standing right here, and in the midst of doing the will of God, God shifted some stuff for me. Is there anybody in here that came to church heavy every now and then and came to church with problems and came every now and then with pain in your body? And as you praise God, after you finish praising God, God surprised you. You said, where's the pain? Where's the problem? Where's the stress? Where's the oppression? Come on, somebody. I stopped by to tell you, praise will shift some stuff. Praise will turn some stuff around. Praise will make some things all right. Praise will turn that thing upside down if you let it. Y'all ain't getting it. Open your mouth and praise him.
1: Praise our God. He's your creator. He knows what you're going through. Amen. He's placed his

0: That's the reason I can't afford to not praise God. Let the greatness of God take over. I said, let the greatness of God take over. I'm waiting for y'all to really let that absorb in. Let the greatness of God take over. Maybe y'all serving that little statue on the Chinese food counter. But I said, let the greatness of God take over. Maybe y'all serving that little cat that does this at the Chinese food place. Let the greatness of God take over. Is there anybody in here beside me that know your God is great? Let the greatness of God take over. Let that enemy know it was rough, but you ain't stopping me. I cried, but you ain't stopping me. I know they talked about me. I feel like getting back at them, but you ain't stopping me. Let the greatness of God take over. Can I have about 7 more minutes? And so, my brothers and sisters, in this psalm, we get to hear of God's character and God's works, and that have inspired and uplifted us. The exaltation, the meditation, the proclamation, the declaration, and the celebration of God and God's kingdom amongst the psalmists and the saints. Amen. And all creation. And while meditating on this psalm, we might even get a glimpse of glory. You know, every now and then when you're reading the Bible and studying the Bible, every now and then that's the reason you see the word Selah. Selah means pause and think about what you just read. So when you see Selah, that simply means pause. Take a praise break. Meditate on what you just read. Is there anybody in here that don't just read the Bible like you read a storybook, but you let it get all down in your spirit, all down in your bones? And I want you to stop every now and then and meditate. Do a Selah and meditate on what God's word is saying. Amen, somebody. You might get a glimpse of glory as you meditate on his awesome word. Praise God. And when you get a glimpse of glory, everything changes. We'll be about you, son. You know, you got to watch that too, because when the devil recognizes the God in you, the devil will turn up the heat. Mm-hmm. But watch this. I got good news. The devil is scared of an authentic praiser. Mm-hmm. I'm going to say that again. The devil is scared of an authentic praiser. Okay, I'm a personalizer. The devil's scared of me. I mean, he comes after me. Trust me, he's going to do that because that's his job. Amen. But something down on the inside keeps me going. Amen. Greater is he that is within me than he that's in the world. The devil is scared of an authentic praiser. I can't think of the little boy's name, but he was abducted out of his front yard playing basketball all by himself. He was abducted. And I don't know what the man had planned to do, but he drove around. The little boy's in the back seat singing Hezekiah Walker's song. Every praise is to our God. Every word of worship on one accord. This boy was abducted. And, you know, I think he's about 7 or 8, 9 years old, something like that. And you would think he'd be in the back seat screaming and hollering and crying for mama and daddy, but he's back there every praise.
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1: 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Look, forget about all that other junk. This battle ain't yours.

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1: In the choir stand. Where
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0: Hey! 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Gotta keep watching.
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0: 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Yes, it is. Anybody still singing the choir? Where you at, choir members? God bless you. Oh, yeah. Praise.
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1: Thank you, God, for giving us our identity in you. 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